done in your life. Take a moment and think of all the things the Lord has done in your life. And it shouldn't take long to think of a reason to bless him tonight. I told him before I came out here, Lord, thank you for even allowing me to come. Thank you that you've allowed me to come into your presence tonight. What a privilege this is to lift our hands and lift our voices in worship to the one true living God who responds to our worship. He responds to us tonight. Can you lift your hands all over this room and just tell him thank you. Thank you, Lord. Thank you. Thank you.

last time Chase and I were here, during worship, I just had this encounter with Jesus that changed me, and I left, and I feel like I've been unfolding it ever since. And I went, God, would you give us a song to articulate what I felt like I saw about you that night? Because I got up from that moment and I just said, I just want to look to the Lamb. That's it. I just want to look to the Lamb. And we'd been meditating on this scripture where Paul says, I've decided to know nothing among you but Christ and Him crucified. I sent to one of my friends, like, I want to write a song, look to the Lamb. And it's like, I feel the groan, but I can't find the words. We begin to find the words. I feel like of what happened and just this declaration of looking to the Lamb. So we're going to do it tonight, a song that was birthed from the last time we were here. And it's so simple. It's just look to the Lamb. See the Son of God, the Savior crucified. See His crown of thorns, His nails, His wounded side. He is worthy. Amen.

Just begin singing in the Spirit. Come on. We're going to follow the wind of the Holy Ghost tonight. Oh, the blood of Jesus. I plead the blood of Jesus tonight. Come on, agree with me. I plead the blood of Jesus tonight. I plead the blood over every lost soul tonight. I plead the blood of Jesus over everyone who's suffering with sickness right now. I plead the blood over this building. I plead the blood over your mind. I plead the blood over your families. I plead the blood, the blood, the blood, the blood. The blood that speaks a better word. I plead the blood to them. Oh, Jesus, with the hyssop tonight of faith as they anointed the two doorposts and the lintel on that Passover night, I plead the blood tonight over you. Over you, the blood, the blood, the blood, the blood. The blood, the blood, the blood. The blood, the blood. The blood.

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Just begin to bless him in the spirit all over the room. Come on. Just for about 30 seconds, begin to minister to the Lord.

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0: greatness. 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You are constant. You are unchanging. You never.
1: Jesus. Thank you, Jesus. Father, you remain God. Oh, praise God. You never change. You never fail. You are constant, constant, constant, constant, ever present, ever present, ever present. Glory and honor to your name, Jesus. Thank you, Lord. Thank you, Lord, for the gift of today. Thank you for the gift of life. Thank you for the gift of salvation. Thank you for the gifts of righteousness. Thank you for standing in the gap. Thank you for not letting the wishes of the enemy to come to pass. We are grateful. We are grateful. We are grateful. Glory and honor to your name, Jesus. See what you have done. See what you've done for us. See what you've done for us. See what you've done for us. You've lavished your love. You imparted us with your nature. You've brought us to sit together with you in the heavenlies. You've elevated us. You've placed us in you. Father, you've shared your glory with us. We are grateful. Thank you for trusting us with your creation. Yes, Lord. Thank you for trusting us with your creation. Ever faithful one, ever loving, ever kind, ever gracious. What a mighty God you are. Hallelujah to your name, Jesus. We thank you. Thank you. You healed our bodies. You restored us completely. Father, thank you for standing in the gap. Thank you for removing the filthy cloth or garments of us. Thank you for clothing us with your glory. Thank you for clothing us with your righteousness. Thank you for clothing us with your power. We are grateful. Be glorified. Be glorified. Spirit of God, thank you. Salegoba anoskinana shintabarato soto parada. Oh, thank you, Father. To you alone the gathering of your people will be. Spirit of God, this is your time. Thank you for walking through us, praying through us, thinking through us to submit our sides of faculty to you. We submit all to you. Thank you for having your way. Thank you for walking through them. We give you praise and honor. We magnify your name, Jesus. We thank you. Blessed be your name forever. Thank you, Lord. Thank you. Again, we are seeing the end of another week. Thank you. Thank you for manifestations of your grace, of your power, of your miracles. Thank you for doing your wonders. Thank you, Father. Glory and honor to your name, Jesus. We praise you. We magnify your name. Be glorified. Be magnified. In Jesus' glorious name, we give thanks. Amen. Amen. And amen. Praise God. Thank you, Jesus. Thank you, Jesus. Since in the name that is above every name, the name of Jesus Christ, the Son of the living God, what a joy to welcome you unto today's commanding of the prayer. The Lord in our midst is mighty, doing great and amazing things. So much joy to welcome you this morning to prayer. Praise God. Thank God it's Friday. Glory to God. Good morning, saints. Good morning, Sister Bridget. Oh, thank you, Father. Thank you. Good morning, Sister Bridget. Yes, good morning, Bro Belema. Good morning to you, Sister Joyce. Good morning to you, Sister Beatrice in Pretoria. Good morning to you, Deaconess Justina Zubike. Good morning to you, Brother Alex Uche. Good morning to you. Deaconess Bumi Nobo, good morning to you, ma'am. Good morning. Praise God, sister. Sister Gladys, yeah. Good morning to you, Deacon Nobo, sir. Good morning to you, Sister Hadiza. Good morning, Sister Okwa Helen. Good morning, Dr. Vetsi. I see you. Praise God. Yeah. Good morning, Christabel. Good morning. Yes, Sister Gladys. Good morning. Good morning, Vura Song. Good morning. Good morning to you, Brother T. And to everybody on call this morning, together with your family, with your loved ones, we send you our love and greetings this morning. It's indeed a great day. Praise God. God is faithful. God is faithful. Praise God. In different ways, hallelujah, we have seen the manifestations of God. Hallelujah. We have seen his power. We have seen his glory in different ways. In different ways. And we have returned to give him praise. Friday is for Thanksgiving. Friday is for testimony here on Commanding Your Day Prayers on Grace and Path Radio. Friday, we set it aside to give God praise. Glory to God. And that's what we have exactly come to do this morning. Give testimony, share testimonies of the Lord's goodness in our lives. Praise God. We rejoice with those who rejoice. What God has done for one is an indication of what he has done to all. Praise God. So we'll share the testimonies and then we get into our Thanksgiving this morning. We'll read the testimonies that have come in to us this morning. Praise God. Glory to God. Good morning to you, Unique Helen. Helen, good morning to you. Good morning to you, Deacon Charles Azubike. Good morning, Deaconess Chinedu Brown. Good morning, everyone. Yeah, I think I've got all. All right, let's get on with the testimony, praise God, we have this morning. The Lord in our midst is mighty, doing great and amazing things. Praise God. Hallelujah. Somebody help me shout, thank you, Jesus. Just bless the name of the Lord. Thank him. Thank him for what he has done. Thank him for what he has done. Lord, we give you praise. Lord, we give you praise. Thank you, Father. Thank you, Father. Thank you, Father. Thank you, Father. Blessed be your name forever. In the name of Jesus. Amen. Thank you, Jesus. Thank you, Jesus. Thank you, Jesus. Praise God. Thank you, Jesus. Thank you, Jesus. Psalm 107, verse 1 and 2, New Living Translation. Psalm 107, verse 1 and 2, New Living Translation. Give thanks to the Lord, for he is good. His faithful love endures forever. Give thanks to the Lord, for he is good. His faithful love endures forever. Has the Lord redeemed you? Thank you, Sister Hadiza. Has the Lord redeemed you? Praise God. Has the Lord redeemed you? Then speak out. Tell others he has redeemed you from your enemies. Has the Lord redeemed you? Then speak out. Then speak out. Praise God. Then speak out. Tell others, emphasis, speak out, tell others, emphasis, speak out, tell others. And that's what we do here. We share testimonies of the Lord's goodness, praise God, hallelujah. We share testimonies of what God is doing, praise God, of what God is doing, of what God is doing, praise God, of what God is doing. Has the Lord redeemed you? Then speak out. Tell others he has redeemed you from your enemies. Praise God. And that's exactly what we are doing this morning. We're going to read some testimonies, amazing, glorious testimonies that came in of what the Lord is doing. Praise God. Of the doing of the Lord. Marvelous in our eyes. Praise God. Good morning, Pastor Rivo. Good morning, Sister Chi, Eza Mama. Good morning, Brother Sobe. Praise God. Let's get on to read the testimonies of what the Lord has done. Has the Lord redeemed you? He has redeemed me. I am the redeemed of the Lord. And I say so. I tell others. I speak out. I tell others. Praise God. I tell others. I tell others how the Lord has been good. Praise God. Thank you, Jesus. Glory to God. Glory to God. Testimony one. Testimony one. A heart full of gratitude to God. Brethren, please join me. Praise our great God for his faithful love that never fails. Indeed, God honors the word of his servant and performs the counsel of his messengers. I'm grateful to God for the gift of a shepherd after his heart in the person of Revo, for all the sacrifices to always hear God's direction and guide us through the gifts of every one of our pastors who yield themselves daily on commanding your day prayer. Thank you. Indeed, God has not called us to seek him in vain, and he is a rewarder of those who diligently seek him. This week, praise God, this week was declared to us as a week of the supernatural. And indeed, God honored the word of his servant in my life. Praise God. Glory to God. Thank you, Jesus. I told God immediately Revo declared the word that I will share my testimony by Friday. What a fate. Praise God. Without knowing which testimony it will be. And he gave me a testimony on Thursday morning. Praise God. My son traveled August 2021 to Canada for studies. And I had planned to visit him last year, but I had health challenges, which I couldn't ignore, and so couldn't travel. I had gotten my visa, but it was for only 18 months, which was to expire on the 31st of August, 2026. I tried asking for an extension because his graduation was to be in October, but was told I could only do that if I am in Canada. So I had to start the process all over again. And if you know Canada visa process documentation, it's not something for the faint-hearted. And honestly, my account was nothing to write home about. But I stepped out in faith, holding on to every word spoken over us here on this altar. And every time God's word came in church, I gathered all the documents and finally was able to submit my application on the 25th of August. Canada visa takes about 3 months to get approval, or at earliest maybe 2 months, but the God who breaks protocols, the God who breaks protocols and changes policies, gave me approval in 16 days. Earliest you can get 2 months. Approval came in 16 days after submission. Indeed, is a week of the supernatural, and I am supernatural. I love that. Praise God. It's the week of the supernatural, and I am supernatural. In other words, it is my week. Praise God. I'm here to return all the glory, honor, and adoration to the God of great wonders, the God who does exceeding abundantly beyond all we ask, think, or imagine. Indeed, we have a ceaseless supply of oil. This is not by might nor by power, but by the Spirit of God, who made every human obstacle plain. I am forever grateful to God. Words are truly not enough to express my gratitude, but with a grateful heart, I return to say, thank you, Lord. My life is a God story, praise God. Every chapter planned, every battle already won, my story is still unfolding because heaven is still writing. The kingdom is working for me. I am made for more. Praise God. Hallelujah. Glory to God. Glory to Jesus. Praise God. Praise ye the Lord. Praise ye the Lord. I am Sister Hadiza watching the mirror. Praise God. Hashtag God's favorite. Praise God. Glory to God. What a faithful God we serve. What a mighty God we serve. The God that overrules. Praise God. He still rules. Don't mind what anybody tells you. God still rules in the affairs of man. Praise God. He still suspends the natural and do what him, God alone, can do. Father, we are grateful. It's not by power, as your daughter had said. It's not by might. This is by your spirit. Thank you. Thank you for confirming the word of your servants. Thank you for performing the counsel of your messengers. Thank you for honoring our faith. We return all praise to you in the name of Jesus. Amen. Amen and amen. What a mighty God. Glory, praise God. Glory to God. Amen. Testimony 2. Oh, my goodness. Testimony 2, praise God. Testimony 2. During the last Thanksgiving service, now this is at Tram PHC. During the last Thanksgiving service, people said we should just be thankful that he doesn't even know what we should be thankful for. Then he called for a Thanksgiving offering, which I didn't plan for. But I thought about it and transferred my biggest Thanksgiving offering so far. Meanwhile, I'm sure you heard that. Transferred my biggest Thanksgiving offering so far. Meanwhile, my first son had a challenge. We were believing God for, and exactly a week after the Thanksgiving, God came through for him, for us. Indeed, God can be trusted. Praise God. I've always said to us, I've always told us that when God makes a demand on you, he's not asking you because he needs it. No, no. He said to us, in Psalms chapter 50, it says, if he's hungry, will he ask us? If God is hungry, will not. You are not, you can't feed him. You can't feed God. You can't feed him. He told us in Psalm 24, that the earth is his and the fullness thereof. If he's hungry, he will not ask you. He will not ask you. Abraham, give me your son. I gave him to you. I can take him if I want. But give me your son. And the moment Abraham aligned, yielded, God said, now I approved you, and I'm going to bless you. Glory to God. Thank you, Jesus. Praise God. Hallelujah. The testimony I just read now is from Sister Ebele Ediokafor. Praise God. What a faithful God we serve. What a mighty God we serve. Glory and honor to his name. In the name of Jesus. Praise God. Testimony 3. Awesome God. Testimony 3. Testimony 3. Testimony 3. Thank you, Father. Praise God. Thank you, Jesus. God did it. That's how this testimony starts. God did it. Brethren, join me, thank the Lord for answering our prayers here on Commanding Your Day Prayers. God has kept me safe through many travels by air and land. His mighty hand delivered me. Last week, our airpiece flight from Abuja was hovering round and round for over 30 minutes and beyond. When we should have landed, while this was going on, I remembered PC leading prayers on Friday and praying for safety. So I reached So I re-echoed the prayers and didn't know when I slept off. What a miracle, praise God. we all fly, and I'm sure such a time is not to sleep must be supernatural. It's not a time to sleep. To sleep at that time must be supernatural. Praise God. Praise God. I didn't know when I slept off and only woke up when we touched down. What a God. What a mighty God. Thank God we finally landed safely. Indeed, God can be trusted. Secondly, I've been trying to get a placement for internship for some persons. And just this Wednesday, God led me to call the person in charge and speak with him. He expressed concern over one of my candidates, saying it won't be possible for her to get in as a non-indigene. So I used the opportunity to make a case for the person. Brethren, I want to testify that just yesterday, the first list came out and the name is there, praise God. I want to thank God, especially, indeed, with him, nothing shall be impossible. Glory! Somebody shout, glory! Praise God. Awesome God, mighty.

God. Praise God. This is our God. He breaks protocol. He breaks protocol. He breaks protocol. The third testimony I read now is from Deaconess Dr. Veti Agala. Praise God. You know, as I saw these testimonies last night, I was saying, where are our men? Where are our men? All the testimonies are coming from our sisters. Praise God. Where are our brothers? Where are our men? Praise God. You know, and thank God, every church did women. Praise God. Every pastor need women. Praise God. Every church did women. Sometimes, men, God is doing much more in our life, but we are not as expressive. Please share what God is doing in your life. I know He's doing it. I know. Praise God. I know that the Lord is doing great and mighty things. I know. I mean, I hear. You tell me so I know. Praise God. Sometimes you don't even tell, but it's obvious. You can't deny the hand of God on your life. We see it. Praise God. We see it. Amen. We see it. Praise God. But what a mighty God. Saints, let's thank God for these testimonies. Hallelujah. Let's thank God for these testimonies. The God we serve is a wonder-working God. He's a miracle-working God. Hallelujah. Praise God. He confirms His word. He honors our faith. He honors our faith. At His discretion, He honors our faith. He does what He does best. He's gracious. He's good. He exceeds our expectation. Praise God. Glory to Jesus. Thank you, Lord. Thank you, Lord. Thank you, Lord. Thank you, Lord. Thank you, Lord. Blessed be your name forever. Thank you, Jesus. Thank you, Jesus. Praise God. Glory to God. Praise God. Thank you, Jesus. Thank you, Jesus. Thank you, Jesus. Hallelujah. Praise God. There is somebody on this call, you are going to experience an obvious turnaround. Mark these words. Obvious turnaround. Praise God. Obvious, you will experience obvious turnaround. This will happen before the end of October 2026. Praise God. You will experience obvious turnaround. It will happen. Before the end of October 2026, it will be obvious, it will be undeniable. People will know that there is something has turned in your life. Praise God. Something has turned in your life. In the name of Jesus. Thank you, Father. Thank you, Father. Thank you, Father. Praise God. Hallelujah to your name, Jesus. Thank you, Lord. Hallelujah. What a testimony we have heard or received this morning. Our God indeed can be trusted. Our God is faithful. Praise God. Our God is faithful. Praise God. Glory, glory. Thank you, Father. Thank you, Father. Thank you for utterance. Thank you for unction. Thank you for your spirit upon. Thank you for your spirit within. Thank you for your leading. Thank you for nudging. Thank you for speaking. Thank you for directing. Thank you for leading. Glory and honor to your name, Jesus. In the name of Jesus, praise God. Glory to God. Psalms chapter 18, verse 29. King James will be good here. Psalms chapter 18, verse 29. Psalms 18, verse 29. Praise God. Praise God. This morning, I want us to thank God for the supernatural advantage we have. Supernatural advantage we have. Praise God. I want us to thank God for the supernatural advantage we have. Psalms chapter 18, verse 29. Praise God. Psalms 18, verse 29. Praise God. Thank you, Jesus. For by thee, this is the Psalm of David. For by thee, if you understand this psalm, I'm sure if you know the story of David, you will understand this psalm. Praise God. For by thee, I have run through a troop. And by thee, and by my God, have I leaped over a wall. Oh, my goodness. Glory to God. Thank you, Sister Handiza. For by thee, I have run through a troop. And by my God, I have leaped over a wall. Acknowledging the supernatural advantage God has given. The troops here represent enemies. They represent enemies.

odds against me. Even my parents and brothers did not acknowledge me. I wasn't fit to get into the military at the time. He said, but by my God, I've leaped over walls. All the limitations have become an advantage. I have an advantage. Praise God. By you, I've run through a troop. I've run through a troop. Oh my God, thank you, Jesus. Thank you, Jesus. Thank you, Jesus. Thank you. By you, oh God, I've run through a troop. Many are they who rose and say, there is no help for me in God. But you, oh God, you are my son, you are my shield, you are the lifter up of my head. Thank you, Lord. I've run through a troop. Thank you for not leaving me in the hands of my enemies. At some point, I was surrounded. Enemies everywhere. Fear within. Threats without. But by you, oh God, can somebody help me and thank God? Just thank God. If you can, if you don't know anything to thank God for revolt. Thank God for revolt. Thank God for your life. This is the same with all of us. By God, we've run through troops. We've run through troops. We've run through troops. We've run through troops. The servant of Elisha came and said, sir, there are many. There are many out there. Troops are out there. We are gone. We are done for. Elisha said, God, open your eyes to see that those with us are more. We are more. We are more than those outside. Sometimes we are surrounded. We are surrounded. We are surrounded. But with God, by God, by our God, we have run through troops. We've run through troops. We've run through troops. They've set traps for us at different times. With God with us. Thank you, Father. Praise God. Hallelujah. With him, they set walls. They set limitations. We leaped them. Praise God. We leaped those walls by our God. We have leaped over walls. We have leaped over walls. Somebody had threatened you and said you can't proceed in this company, in this government, in this. They've threatened you and said this is the end. You can't go beyond this. Before their very eyes, some of them had to get out of the way for you to leap over the walls. Praise God. We have leaped over walls. All limitations, all the line drawn, we've crossed them. We've crossed the lines. We've crossed the lines. Praise God. We leaped over walls. Praise God. Hallelujah. Thank you, Father. We've crossed the lines. Barriers have been broken for us. Walls, we've leaped. We've leaped. We've leaped. By the help of our God, we have leaped over walls. We've leaped over walls. We have the supernatural advantage. Praise God. I need somebody to recall. Just think of how God has helped you. That's what we have come to do this morning. That's what we have come to do this morning. He has helped us. He has helped us. He has helped us. He has helped us. Praise God. He has helped us. This week, I saw God. Praise God. This week, I saw God. I saw God. Literally. I saw God. Praise God. Hallelujah. Glory to God. He came through. He intervened. He came through. He came through. He came through. He came through. He did not allow us to be embarrassed. He did not allow us to be left stranded. He came through. Praise God. Somehow, he brought us out of a miry clay, set our feet upon the rock to stand. He put a new song in our mouth. By thee, O God, I have run through troops. By you, O God, hallelujah, I have leaped over walls. Glory and honor to your name, Jesus. Thank you, Father. Thank you, Father. Thank you, Lord Jesus. Thank you, my strength. Thank you, my joy. Thank you, my peace. Thank you, my provision. Hallelujah. Lord, we thank you. God is with me. Praise God. God is with me. God is for me. God is in me. Praise God. Hallelujah. Thank you, Father. Blessed be your name forever. By thee, I have run through troop. Hallelujah. And by thee, I have leaped over walls. Praise God. Thank you, Father. Thank you, Father. In the name of Jesus. Glory to God. Rapto kopena zunana katosh.
Megodomerete kasumbre nes kantonanaski. 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Egodo berete kosontanagade. Jali parato kosoto berete. Oh, thank you, Lord. In the name of Jesus, praise God. Oh, thank you, Lord. Thank you, Lord. Thank you, Lord. I want to say to someone on this call, you did not lose. You did not lose at all. Praise God. You did not lose. You did not lose. Praise God. I want us to thank God. I want us to thank God for the victories that cannot be explained by our strength. Victories that cannot be explained by our strength. Praise God. Victories that cannot be explained by our strength. Praise God. Hallelujah. There's a testimony on the chat. Let me read it as we get to thank God. Don't forget, we're going to thank God for what I've said. Thank God for the victories that cannot be explained by our strength. I read a scripture to thank God for that. But let me quickly read this testimony here. I want to bless the name of the Lord. Last year, December, God gave me a gift of a brand new car. Machine. I like that. Machine indeed. Praise God. Machine indeed. I had it in my spirit to keep it until our Rev lay hand on it. I was actually waiting for Kingdom Life. Finally, God did it. Praise God. Last Sunday. Yes, so last Sunday, Rev came to Lagos and he blessed and dedicated the car. Praise God. I entered the machine. Praise God. Glory to God. This is from our sister, Deaconess Bumi Nobu. Praise God. I entered the machine. Praise God. Machine is moving around. Praise God. Glory to God. What a faithful God we serve. Mighty God. Hallelujah. Glory to God. Father, we are grateful. Thank you for what you are doing. Great and mighty things. Praise God. Glory. Congratulations once again, my deaconess. Praise God. We're thanking God for the victories that cannot be explained by our strength. Cannot be. You know that it's not you. You know. People are saying congrats. People are telling you congratulations. People are shaking your hand. But you know that it's not you. It's not you. It's not you. It's not you. You just know that this one, na God. This one, na God. Hallelujah. Hallelujah. There are battles. You survived and you know it's not your intelligence. You know it's not your connection. It's not because you know how to plan. It's not because you are smart. It's not because of your human abilities. It's not because of it. It's not because you are adequate. You just know it is God. Psalm 44, verse 1 to 3. Psalm 44, praise God. Psalm 44, praise God. Psalm 44, verse 1 to 3. Let me read it from the Message translation. Psalm 44, verse 1 to 3. Message translation. Awesome God. Praise God. Praise God. Praise God. Praise God. Hallelujah. I will come and dedicate. Anywhere, praise God, I will dedicate that house. I will dedicate that your yacht. I will dedicate that your private jet. Praise God. I will dedicate that machine. Glory to God. Praise God. Praise God. Praise God. All right, Sister Gladys is sharing a testimony here. I want to bless the Lord. I want to bless the Lord for the safe delivery of my youngest sister. Yesterday evening, praise God, mother and child are alive. Praise the name of the Lord. Thank you, Jesus. I am grateful. This is from Sister Gladys Morrison Amadi. Praise God. We thank God for your family. We are grateful to God. What a consolation. What a joy. What a peace. What God, this God can be trusted. Praise God. What a comfort of the Spirit. Father, we are grateful to you. In the name of Jesus. Praise God. Thank you, Sister Candice, for the scripture. Let's read this scripture. Psalm 44. We are thanking God, praise God, for victories that cannot be explained by our strength.
Psalm 44, verse 1 to 3, the Message translation. We have been hearing about this. We have been hearing about this. God, all our lives, our fathers told us the stories their fathers told them. How single-handedly you weeded out the godless from the fields and planted us. How you sent those people packing, but gave us a fresh start. Note, please listen to this now. We didn't fight for this land. We did not fight for this land. Since I didn't fight for this land. I didn't fight for this land. We did not fight for this land. We didn't fight for this land. We didn't work for it. It was a gift. It was a gift. You gave it smiling. Praise God. You gave it smiling as you gave it. Delighting as you gave it. We didn't fight for it. It was a gift. We didn't work for it. It was a gift. Rato sokopana gonte medeza no perete kato palada. Jenda baranto kosu preniskita. Radoko perete gazonto luba. Thank you, Father. Thank you, Father. Lord, this morning, I join the saints on this call. Me, Zano Pereto, we join families represented here. Thanking you, praise God, acknowledging you. Hallelujah. You are the explanation behind our victories. Oh, yes, Lord. You are the explanation behind our victories. We'll point to you. You are the explanation behind our victories. Lord, where our strength ended, your grace continued. Lord, our extremity became your opportunity. We are grateful. We are grateful. Praise God. Our end was your beginning. We got exhausted, and that's when you took over. We give you praise. Thank you, Lord. Thank you, Lord. You are the explanation behind this victory. You are the explanation behind our victories. Thank you, Father. You are the explanation behind our victories. You are the explanation behind our victories. Thank you, Father. Glory and honor to your name, Jesus. Praise God. It was not our arm. It was the Lord. It was not our force. It was not our connection. It was you. You used men, yes, but it was you. It was you are the one who steered hearts. You are the one who prepared people. You are the one, praise God. Except you built, our building would have been in vain. Except you watched, Lord, our being awake would have been in vain. We give you praise. You are the explanation behind our victories. You are the explanation behind our victories. You are the explanation behind our victories. You are the explanation. You are the explanation behind our victories. You are the explanation behind our victories. Glory and honor to you, Jesus. Oh, praise God. Praise God. Thank you, Lord. Thank you, Lord. Thank you, Lord. You know, we read Psalm 18:29 as we started this Thanksgiving. We read Psalm 18:29. I want us to thank God for the troops we ran through. The troops we ran through. If you notice in that psalm, David did not say there was no troop. No. There were troops. Thank you, Jesus. He didn't say there were no troops. Now, is a testimony to say no troops. That's another testimony. But in this instance, and I know some of us, this story, this testimony of David resonates. Some of us, it resonates. He did not say there was no troop. The testimony is that the troops could not stop him. The troop could not stop him. There were troops. There were troops. There were troops.
Was it yesterday or so? I was still reading that verse where he says they will surely gather. They will surely gather. They gathered. And their aim of gathering was not to show that they've gathered. No, it was to stop you. It was to stop you. The troops stood to ensure David did not proceed. But by God, he ran through them. Praise God. By God, he ran through them. Romans 8:37 says, in all these, we are more than conquerors. In all these, we are more than conquerors. Praise God. Hallelujah. Praise God. Praise God. Hallelujah. Glory to God. Hallelujah. Praise God. Thank you, Lord Jesus. I want us to thank God that yes, there were resistance, but those resistance did not determine the outcome. God himself intervened. Can somebody, if this is your story, it may not be for all of us. It may not be for all of us. But I know for some persons, for 37 persons on this call, for 20, 30, maybe 50 people on this call, I know it's your story this morning. Praise God. The troops were there, but you ran through them. You ran through them. Their schemings were there. Hallelujah. They opposed. They opposed. They opposed. They opposed. They resisted. But God, by God, we ran through them. We ran through them. Thank you, Lord. Hallelujah. Thank you, Lord. Thank you. Hallelujah. For opposition. Thank you. For contradiction. For resistance. They became platform for our victory. Praise God. They became platforms for our victory. We are grateful to you, Lord. Thank you, Jesus. We saw the troops. We saw the troops. But the troops could not stop us. We saw the troops. We saw the troops, but the troops could not stop us. We give you praise. Thank you, Lord Jesus. Thank you, Lord Jesus. Oh, praise God. Somebody help me. Let's bless God. Let's thank the Lord for the walls that became testimonies. I told us earlier, the wall represents limitations. Praise God. We leaped over them. We leaped over them. Now listen to this. Some walls will crash. They will fumble. They will crash like Jericho wall. Praise God. But some walls will still be there. You will leap over the walls. Praise God. And that's the testimony of David. Praise God. He didn't say that the walls collapse. Praise God. The walls are still there. They are stopping people, but they couldn't stop you. You leaped over them. You leaped over them. Praise God. You leaped over them. Praise God. You leaped over them, matokopa, zuberene koshumbron tokoskotopalade. It looked impossible. It looked impossible. It looked impossible. Even you did not believe it will happen when it happened. Praise God. It looked impossible. It looked impossible. Praise God. Hallelujah. It looked impossible. As the week started, it looked impossible. Praise God. Praise God. It looked impossible. What could have come in 60 days came in 16 days. Praise God. It looked impossible. Hallelujah. Hallelujah. Praise God. Here we are testifying of the Lord's goodness. We leaped over war. We leaped over war. The wars have become testimonies. Praise God. The wars have become testimonies. Praise God. Hallelujah. Hallelujah. They did not disappear. But God gave us the supernatural capacity to leap over them. We got beyond them. We got beyond them. Praise God. Hallelujah. Oh, glory to God. And that question came to Zerubbabel. Who are you, O great mountain, before Zerubbabel? He says you'll be made plain. Praise God. Hallelujah. Glory to God. The great mountains have become plain. We have leaped over them. Praise God. Glory to God. Thank you, Lord Jesus. Thank you, Lord Jesus. Thank you, Father. Oh, praise God. We have crossed the lines. We have crossed the lines in the name of Jesus. Thank you for limitations crossed. Thank you for ceilings broken. Thank you for boundaries surpassed. In the name of Jesus, Lord, we thank you. For limitations we crossed. Thank you, Father. For ceilings we broke. In the name of Jesus. Thank you. For boundaries we surpassed. Lord, hallelujah. They gave us a limit. We crossed it. Praise God. They drew a line for us. We crossed the lines.
We broke the barriers. We give you the praise, King of glory. We broke records. We broke records. We broke records. Hallelujah. Thank you, Jesus. We give you praise. Thank you. This grace is on our children. This grace is on our children. Praise God. They cannot be stopped. They cannot be garaged. They cannot be limited in the name of Jesus. Praise God. Greater is the one in them than the opposition out there. Praise God. Lord, by you, we leaped over walls. By you, oh God. Hallelujah. By your help, by your assistance. Metogo. Ongo mende zando bereto egadabada juberana katopelede. We leaped over walls. We leaped over walls. We give you praise, glory, and honor to your name, Jesus. In the name of Jesus. What looked higher than us came under our feet. It looked higher than us. Now is under our feet. What a God. Glory to Jesus. Mutuma Nagada. You know, when we started this week, I told us on Monday that some supernatural are spectacular. They are dramatic. I think that's the word I use. They are dramatic. And some supernatural are noiseless. They are like your normal day. They are not normal, but they are like your normal. They are like your normal, but they are not normal. They are not normal. Someone wants to thank God, because I know those both happened this week. There's some dramatic move, and there are some noiseless, less drama, but full of supernatural. I want us to thank the Lord for the ones that happened without drama. It's not even a supernatural move that is spectacular. Some miracles came quietly. Quietly, quietly. No noise, nothing. If you are not careful, you will miss it. You will think it's normal. You will think it's normal. But you must be sensitive to know that this one, this is not the norm. This is not the norm. You know, when Jericho fell, somebody could have given explanation. Experts would have analyzed. They will come on television and they analyze. They say, yes, there was an erosion. That place is erosion prone. You know, they will explain something. They will say it's nature. They will give it to something. They will give it to something. But we know there is a hand. There is a hand. Praise God. There is a hand. So I want us to thank God for what happened without drama. Happened without drama. Praise God. Happened without drama. Praise God. Thank God for Johnny's safety. For safety. Thank God for the meetings that went well. Thank God. You know, somebody saying, I don't have testimony this week. Just thank God. Thank God for the things that went well. No drama. No drama. Just thank God for those. I want us to bless God. Hallelujah. Bless God. The psalmist says he loads us daily with benefit. He loads us daily with benefit. Praise God. Thank God for somebody that remembered you this week. It is not normal. Thank God for the transaction that succeeded. Thank God. Hallelujah. For the body, your body that remains strong. Thank God for healing. But do you know that divine health is even better than healing? Yes. That you are not sick is better than you are sick and he healed you. And sometimes we don't thank him that we are not sick. We thank him that he healed us. But you are not sick. You are enjoying divine immunity. Is better. Praise God. He's better. I want us to thank God. Let's bless God for those noiseless testimonies, noiseless victories. Hallelujah. Thank God that your marriage is intact, that your family is together. Thank God for the doors he opened. Thank God for the utterance. That you still open your mouth. You will still engage your body. Praise God. Thank God. Thank God. Those noiseless victories you got. No drama. No drama. Praise God. Thank God. Thank God that you have your job. Thank God. Hallelujah. But the revolt is normal. That is normal because the other has not happened.
A security expert will always tell us that you think security is expensive because something has not gone wrong. When something goes wrong, you say, well, how much is it that we couldn't have spent? And that's the same thing with life. Sometimes when things are, in quote, normal, we think it's normal, praise God. But to be normal has to take the supernatural God to keep it what you call normal. Lord, we are grateful. Thank you. Big Daddy, my father in the faith, Bishop Michael Kunkwo, tells us, when you wake up in the morning yourself, step out of the bed yourself, went to the bathroom yourself, do your things yourself, bathe yourself, get yourself cleaned up, dress yourself, brush your teeth, do all of those yourself. You don't know what God has done for you. You think it's normal, to you it's normal, until somebody else, not you, somebody else wants to do those things you call normal and could not do them. I want us to thank God. He blessed us. He loads us daily. Blessed us daily. Loads us daily with benefits. Benefits of his goodness. Benefits of his strength. Praise God. Thank you, Jesus. Hallelujah. Praise God. The week of the supernatural is not over. The week of the supernatural is not over. Praise God. The week of the supernatural is not over. I hear it in my spirit. Next week, we are still declaring supernatural. Praise God. Next week, we are still declaring supernatural. Next week, yes, we are still declaring the supernatural. Praise God. Hallelujah. The supernatural has become natural to us. Lines are falling for us in pleasant places. When the Lord has shared, praise God, our land has the oil well. Our land has the gold mine. Our land has the diamond mines. Praise God. Hallelujah. Our lands, when the lands are shared, not by sheer luck, but by divine favor, he's favorably disposed to do us good. Lines are falling for us in pleasant places. Praise God. Hallelujah. We are supernatural beings, walking in power, walking in glory, walking in favor. We are walking miracles. Hear this. We are walking miracles too. W-A-L-K-I-N-G. We are walking. We are living. We are miracle in motion. Praise God. At the same time, we are walking it. We are walking it. We are W-O-R-K-I-N-G. Miracle. Praise God. Everywhere we go, things happen. Just like Joseph. The hand of the Lord is on us. Praise God. Hallelujah. We are saints. We are backed up by heaven. Praise God. Glory to Jesus. Thank you, Father. Thank you, Father. Oh, praise the name of the Lord. Praise God. Praise God. Praise God. Hallelujah. Glory to God. Hallelujah. I refuse to call ordinary what grace made possible. Praise God. I refuse to call it ordinary what grace made possible. Praise God. Hallelujah. Lord, thank you. Thank you for the things that did not happen. Yes, Lord. Thank you. For the things that did not happen, if it had not been for the Lord who was on our side, if it had not been for the Lord who was on our side, would have been swallowed up quick. But thanks be to God, hallelujah, who has not led us to the wicked. He has not allowed the enemy to triumph. He's defended us, even in our vulnerable state, even when we are that exposed. He came through. Without asking him, he intervened, he shielded, he's our son and shield. He gives us grace and glory. No good thing he withholds from us. We are grateful to you, Father. Glory and honor to your name. In the name of Jesus, we give thanks. Amen and amen. Praise God. Thank you, Father. Thank you, Father. Thank you, Father. In the name of Jesus. Amen. Saints, you are still in your season of the supernatural. Praise God. You are still in your season of the You haven't seen anything yet. It will continue to happen. Next week, you will share your testimony. Praise God. Next week, you will share your testimony. Praise God. Miracles everywhere. Miracles everywhere. Miracles everywhere. In the name of Jesus. Praise God. Let's quickly take our confession as we begin to round off today. Thank you, Jesus. Let's take our confession. Declare with me, Father,
We thank you. By you, we have run through troops, and by our God, we have leaped over walls. We refuse to attribute to luck what grace has accomplished. I refuse to attribute to luck what grace has accomplished. I refuse to call ordinary what your hand has made possible. For victory seen and unseen, for battles fought and battles prevented, for doors opened and traps avoided, for strength supplied and increase given, for supernatural timing and divine intervention, we give you all the glory. Our testimony is clear. The Lord helped us. The Lord kept us. The Lord carried us. The Lord brought us through. And as we move into the next day, into the days ahead, we be clear. No troops will intimidate us. No wall will define our limits. No opposition will cancel God's purpose. Christ lives in us. The greater one lives in us. The greater one is in us. The supernatural is our inheritance in Christ. We have run through troops. We have leaped over walls. And we are still moving forward. In Jesus' mighty name. Amen. Amen. Saints, as we round off today, I want to encourage you not to call ordinary what God has begun to work on. Praise God. Don't call it ordinary. Praise God. Happy birthday to you. We have two powerful sisters celebrating birthday to you. Happy birthday to you, Sister Sonia Sylvester and Sister Clara Ibedion. Today is your birthday. We celebrate you. We call you blessed. Declare the hand of God on your life. Miracles everywhere for you. It is well with you. God will strengthen your hands and bring to pass those things you can't reach by yourself. In the name of Jesus. Amen and amen. Praise God. Thank you so much, saints, for being part of this amazing time of fellowship. It's a glorious weekend, supernatural filled weekend. Celebrate the love of God. Enjoy the grace of our Lord Jesus. And tell somebody about Jesus today and even this weekend to the glory of God. We see again here on Monday. If you're in Port Harcourt, I see you in church this Sunday. God bless you. Have a glorious weekend. And take charge.

As we close this series on the greatest escape, I feel constrained in my spirit to share this scripture with you. It says, ye have God, little children, and have overcome them, because greater is he that is new than he that's in the world. 1 John 4:4. Beloved, when you got born again, you entered into the company of the power brokers. You dropped your human weakness and took on the power of God, because you are now in Christ. In other words, as a joint heir with Christ, you determine what happens in the realm of the spirit. When you issue a decree, heaven backs it up and creation obeys. Henceforth, God wants you to approach every problem from a position of strength, because head or tail, you are destined to win. Let me remind you that because of what Jesus did for you on the cross, no sickness is permitted to follow you. Poverty is not permitted to follow you. Failure is not allowed to follow you. Goodness and mercy are the only companions that are permitted to follow you all the days of your life. Today, I declare you a winner in every area of your life. You are a winner in every challenge you encounter. Only the best is good enough for you this year. Every day of this year, begin from now, will be the

I want you to make this declaration. Say it out loud, bold, without any fear. I will enter his gates with thanksgiving and into his courts with praise. I will be thankful unto the Lord. Bless his holy name. For the Lord is good. His mercy is everlasting. And his truth endureth all generations. The name of the Lord is a strong tower. I've run into it and I am saved. I'll be careful for nothing. But because I have everything through prayer and supplication, make my request known unto him. I will sing unto him, for he has triumphed gloriously. The horse and his riders have been thrown into the sea. I will not fear, though the earth be removed, and though the mountains be carried into the midst of the sea. The Lord will give me help from trouble, for vain is the help of man. Through God I will do valiantly, for it is he that shall tread down my enemies. The Lord has shown me a token for good, that they which hate me may see it and be ashamed. The Lord is my light and my salvation. Whom shall I fear? The Lord is the strength of my life. Of whom shall I be afraid? Now shall my head be lifted up above my enemies, round about me. Therefore will I offer in his tabernacle sacrifices of joy. I will sing, yea, I will sing praises unto the Lord. The Lord is good to me, because I wait on him. I will not cast away my confidence, which has great recompense of reward. I will hold on until my change come. Even though he slays me, I will trust him, for I know that my Redeemer liveth. The Lord satisfies my soul in drought. He makes my bones fat. I have abundance. My children are taught of the Lord, and great is their peace. Every day and in every way, I'm getting better. Spiritually, physically, financially, mentally, morally, and all my endeavors, I am called for a purpose. I will fulfill purpose, and I will arrive at God's ordained destiny for my life. Nothing will cut me short. I will make a formidable impact in my world for the kingdom.

taken from Romans 4:25. Who was delivered for our offenses and was raised again for our justification. Don't ever forget that there is power in the word of God. Let us pray. Father, in the name that's above every name, the name of Jesus Christ, the Son of the living God. I pray today, O God, that heaven smiles on these ones. In the name of Jesus Christ of Nazareth, Lord, I pray restoration, I pray increase, I pray enlargement, I pray opportunities, creative miracles. Where doctors have given up on them, oh God, let your hand rest supernaturally in the name of Jesus. I command life to come there by the authority of heaven. I bless you. Be blessed in Jesus' name.

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0: Good morning. It is a great and a mighty day that the Lord has made, and we will rejoice and we will be glad in it. Hope you slept well, and hope the entire family also did sleep well. Welcome to Wisdom for the Day. Wisdom for the Day, the daily devotional of the Redeemed Evangelical Mission Trem. It is offered by the presiding bishop of Trem, Dr. Mike Okonkwo, and it is reviewed by Pastor Chinwendu Yvonne Obiwankwo. This is for Friday, 11th September 2026, with the topic, Anchor Your Hope on God's Word. Our foundation scripture is taken from Hebrews chapter 6, verse 19. Hebrews chapter 6, verse 19. The King James Version says, which hope we have as an anchor of the soul, both sure and steadfast, and which entered into that within the veil. Beloved, I want you to know that God is always set to do you good. God is a God of purpose, plan, design, and objectivity. There is no accident with Him. Even when whatever is happening today in the world is happening, God is not taken by surprise. Our God is a present help in time of need, meaning that the help has been sent ahead to ensure your needs are supplied even before the needs arise. So I want you to know that there is no challenge in this life that God has not got an answer for. The devil is already too late in your life. That is why I know that you're coming out stronger, better, and settled. I believe that whenever you are, the power of God is right there. He's not limited by distance, but by space. So you have to open up your heart and receive the word of God. You have to anchor your hope on God's word, because our hope cannot be ashamed. I want to challenge you today to give time to the word of God. It is the word that is infallible, errorless, impregnable, and authoritative. Only the word of God is a sure anchor today. Everything else will fail, but the word of God stands forever. Nothing else is stable, but I know for sure that the word of God is stable, because the word said, forever, O God, your word is settled. It cannot be moved. It cannot be shaken. When you stand on the word of God, you are sure to come out victorious. So you must make time for God's word. Wherever you can get good messages on any device you can lay your hands on, I encourage you to listen to at least 3 good messages every day. Build yourself up in the word of God. Even if you do not have, or you have not done that for several years, it's not a bad time to start today. I encourage you to make sure that you really feed on the word of God, because as a man thinketh in his heart, so he is. What you think is what you produce. Out of the abundance of your heart, your mouth will speak. You cannot give out what you do not have inside your heart. So I will hear your testimony. Anchor your hope on God's word, because his word will never fail. God bless you. For the reading, Hebrews chapter 6, verse 13 to 20. Hebrews 6, 13 to 20. Psalm 119, 49 and 50. Psalm 119, 49 and 50. It is time for daily confession. This is a time where we use the word of God to create and frame the world that we want. You do this with every sense of belief, not doubting in your heart, but knowing that every word of God is full of power. So with that understanding, I want you to decree after me. In this year 2026, I am settled. I am 1,000 times more. Yes, indeed, God's decree. Things are happening for me so fast. I won't be able to keep up. And everywhere I look, blessings. Blessings pouring off the mountains and hills for me. It is my time of restoration. Everything that the locust, the cankerworm, the palmerworm has stolen from me is restored unto me. I pursue, overtake, and recover all. The Lord is indeed mindful of me. He blesses me and increases me and my children more and more. The young lions do lack and suffer hunger, but because I seek the Lord, I lack no good thing. The Lord delights in my prosperity, and Abraham's blessings are mine. I am a firm believer in the word of God, and I know that whatever the word cannot give me does not exist, and I do not need it. I stand boldly on the word of God, and the word will produce in my life. Therefore, I'm convinced beyond every shadow of doubt that every word of prophecy and every declaration that has been made over my life this year for good will come to pass. I live under an open heaven, and I am an overcomer. I'm a follower of Christ, therefore I'm committed to excellence in all I do. I am a diligent worker, and I'm dedicated to service in full understanding of God's call upon my life. I achieve results because God prospers the works of my hand. I treat everyone who comes in contact with me with courtesy. I let the light of God shine through me because I'm the extension of God to my world. Every day and in every way, I'm getting better, spiritually, physically, financially, mentally, morally, and in all my endeavors. I am called for a purpose. I will fulfill this purpose, and I will arrive at God's ordained destiny for my life. Nothing will cut me short. I will make a formidable impact in my world for the kingdom. Therefore, I declare boldly that as I go about my assignment this week, favor will attend my ways. I attract favor everywhere I go. Evil bows before me. The wicked bows at my gate. Everywhere I go this week, I carry the goodness of God because there is power in the word of God. Amen, amen, amen, and amen. God has put you where you are for the singular purpose for you to rule and reign in that place. So today I charge you to take charge. And while at it, no, forget that you are settled. God bless you.
1: I shall receive it now.
2: 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The

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And one night, I was in my room, and we were in the middle of a situation about to be evicted. A lot of you know my story.

before, but we were about to be evicted, and I heard my mom crying in the middle of the night, and I wondered what was up, so I got up out of my bed, and I went over to her room, and I thought she was, you know, going through something was wrong. And so the door was cracked, and I pushed it open just to see what was wrong with mom. And the crying that I heard wasn't the kind of crying that I thought it was. She was kneeling next to the bed, thanking God for his faithfulness. Even though she may not see the situation changing, she was declaring.

We don't think things over and over because we don't know what to do, though sometimes we do. We sing this over and over because you and I, we were meant for eternity. And for all of time, the angels and the elders have been singing holy and holy, and Jesus never gets tired of the same song. We're the ones who get tired. We're the ones who'll move on more quickly than he's ready to. And in these moments, sometimes we have to press past the temporary to press into the eternal mindset we were born for. And so we sing it again and again to remind ourselves of the nature of Jesus. This is our God, the one who makes streams flow in the desert. The one who brings you shade in the sun. The one who covers you with his wings and lets you hide in his shadow. Who lets you rest while he wars for you. This is who he is. Sometimes we sing it because we're sure, and sometimes we sing it until we know. But nonetheless, we sing it anyways. We sing of the nature of our God. It doesn't get old. That is who you are.

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Right, excellent morning, excellent afternoon, and excellent evening, depending on what time I am reaching you, or we are rather reaching you on this wonderful, beautiful, cool, calm, rainy day, depending on where you are. Today it's Friday, and it's good time to say, thank God it's Friday. Welcome to Communication and Etiquette with your diction coach, Reggie Panache, and the executive voice strategist on Grace Impact Radio, Nigeria's best online radio station with word, music, and entertainment. This is another day. We thank God for life. We thank God for His mercies that endure forever. And this is a show that you always know, the show that helps you speak well, sound well, and be well in world, and in a world that is not, you know, it hasn't stopped talking. So we're here talking to us how to speak, to communicate, and make the best of our life. So today it's a wonderful day. Again and again, I'm excited, also always bringing you resource things that would add value to your life. And today isn't a different day. It's actually much a day that I am excited about, because just during the week we celebrated the World Public Relations Day. And so I have an expert, and when I mean expert, a real expert, we'll be discussing a very, very pertinent topic that a lot of people have shied away from. We're talking about the topic PR or propaganda. When do we draw the line? Where do we say it is enough? This is the definition of PR, or this is the definition of propaganda. I'll be returning in a few minutes. All I'm asking you to do is just don't touch that dial. Stay with the radio station, because you are going to definitely, definitely enjoy this day. So let's take a break, a sip of cup of tea, and I'll return.

0: So welcome back. If you're just joining us, this is Communication and Etiquette with Reggie Panache, the executive voice strategist, your host, and I have another person. Now, talking about my guest has been on the show a while ago. I think she was here earlier this year, but this time around, she's coming with in a bigger capacity. She is a fellow of the Nigerian Institute of Public Relations, none other than Eniola Bayowa. Hello. Excellent morning, my dear sister.
1: Good morning. Good morning. Thank you so much this morning.
0: Thank you so much for again honoring us. I'm so excited and we are blessed to have you. We're so blessed to have you here. Last time that you were here, I got a lot of feedback. Many people wanted to hear from you. And it was just the best time. When PR Day came, I just said, who is the better person than Eniola? So thank you so much for honoring us, even at very short notice. I truly don't take it for granted. All right. Okay. Well, how's it been, by the way? How's it been? You know, sometimes when we come on the show, we just want to hit the ground running. But let's talk about you. How are you doing? How are you doing in the family?
1: The family is good. We are pushing on, expanding the school, some new things. Just generally doing good by the grace of God, keeping it up there, adding value. Just people, I'm doing the big things in a small way in our space. So, good.
0: Yeah, I've been following you, talking about space. Yes, I've been following you. Last week you were with the, I think you were a discussant or facilitator, I'm not too sure, with the Lagos State chapter of NIPR. I think you addressed them or something, and I followed it a bit, and I'm excited. I'm really, really proud of you. You're doing a great job. And you know, this is the best time to say, I am proud, dude. She was my classmate in the university. You know, sometimes we have to show off. We have to show off. We have to. All right. We're going to talk about the NIPR also, because a number of people, they're aware that there is an organization, but they don't know how to go about it. I think during the course of this program, we should be talking about it and how people can be members is very important. Okay, let's go on the 15th of July. It was marked the World PR Day, a day set aside to celebrate the practice, the professionals, and the power of public relations across the globe. So today, we'll be doing exactly what the show has said it will do, taking a big step sometimes, you know, talking about this subject, PR and, you know, propaganda. Yes, we know that propaganda is not really a profession, but we have seen it. You know, I remember years ago when I watched a movie talking about Hitler's movie, and there's this particular guy called Goebbels. I can never, ever forget his name. Goebbels is spelled G-O-E-B, Goebbels, actually B-E-L-E-S. And that person was a master propagandist. He did it so well that the world couldn't just define Hitler inside, inward. Of course, that was where we got to know the Stockholm syndrome and all of those terrible things that we heard about the era. But, you know, I'm particular about what Goebbels did. He was supposedly doing a PR job, but then what we saw was pure propaganda. Those that are students of history would have read it and seen. And over the years, we get to see people doing PR jobs. But then we are told in school that that's actually the opposite, talking about, you know, propaganda instead of. So, you know, you are the expert. You're actually a fellow. And so I respect your position. Can you tell us really what is PR and what is propaganda?
1: Okay. PR and propaganda, they are two different worlds. They are pulled apart. The only similarity you will find in them is they are both trying to seek influence public opinion, but they are not the same. And the difference lies in critical factors that we need to be considered and be clear about. The difference lies in transparency. For instance, public relations demand transparency, propaganda not. Ethics, which is very, very critical. Truthfulness. You probably will not find that in propaganda tools. And of course, respect for the audience. That's also part of it. So the question isn't whether we are influencing, it is whether it is being done responsibly. So PR is a tool that takes into consideration transparency, truthfulness, ethics, and respect for the audience in which information is shared. On the other hand, propaganda is just a tool of influence to coerce, to cajole, to manipulate people. So there's really no respect for the individual in which the information is being disseminated. So communication for propaganda is primarily designed to influence through, you know, selective information and manipulation. That's basically what propaganda is. On the other hand, PR is a strategic communication function, and it's essentially build mutual beneficial relationship between the organization and the stakeholder, or between the government and the people. And it's essentially focused on credibility. When you talk about PR, you talk about credibility, you talk about trust, you talk about dialogue, you talk about reputation, you talk about engaging the stakeholder in a very functional manner. You know, it involves listening to the people, hear them out, and it's on that basis you design your communication, not the other way around, where you, their opinion really do not matter when we speak about propaganda. So they are both, they are the same at all. And of course, PR is grounded in professional ethics. On the other hand, propaganda is often prioritized winning over informing. They're just about winning the case, winning over informing, and gain people's understanding. So, for instance, propaganda may omit facts, it may exaggerate claim, it may even spread misinformation just so that people are manipulated to take action, or people are manipulated, you know, to believe what is not.
0: Wow. That's quite interesting. Well, let's come back to this World PR Day. And I just believe that the founders, or whoever convened it, began the idea, had something in mind. But let's talk about the mood in Nigeria. You are a fellow of the Nigerian Institute of Public Relations. And I, of course, a member, and I get to hear and get to read the newsletters. There has been a salute to the momentum that the NRPR keeps in making sure that professionalism, you know, is a highly, highly practiced. But let's talk about generally, what is the mood this year? Talking about the theme, what stood out for you, or what still stands out for you?
1: You know, I'm so excited about celebrating World PR Day this year, because we are moving from the relatively unknown profession to a profession that people now love to identify with. A lot more professionals are also becoming very conscious of the profession they hold. They are becoming conscious of the expectation of the public in practice. They are also becoming conscious of the need that this profession is different and this profession is unique. This profession is everywhere. PR is everywhere, whatever your business, whatever your organization, whatever you want to, because again, it's about relationship. And wherever you have people, you'll be talking PR. Wherever you have people, you must be talking communication. So again, PR is something that every professional should be very, very proud of. You should be very proud of it to be able to educate others about it. You know, in those days, some years past, even some three, five years ago, you hear people define PR in a very condensing manner. People give somebody money and say you are doing PR. But now we are letting people know that, no, that's not PR. PR is strategic. PR is a leadership function. PR has moved from, you know, publicity-driven function to a strategic leadership role that, look, if I'm in your business, I'm not just a communication specialist, I'm also a potential business leader. So when you talk about the golden age of PR, which is the theme for this year, it makes each and every professional feel that, oh, I'm doing something great. I'm adding value to the success of business. I'm not just an errand person in the business chain, but I'm an advisor. So this year, I'm so excited. I like the conversation around the celebration this year.
0: Okay, thank you very much. Now let's bring into the Nigerian system. A lot has been going on. And in fact, you know, I get to hear people literally, you get to hear any information, the next thing you hear someone say, the next first thing, despite the differences, the clear-cut definition that you give us, and from practicality, we can tell that really people are practicing PR, but we get to also see the propaganda part of it. Now, let me ask you, is propaganda really, really negative? Because some people don't want to accept the fact that propaganda, it's actually another, it's like a cousin to PR. So why do we want to make it look like it's actually a negative? Is it a concept or idea or phenomenon? I don't even know how to you know, to talk about it. But let's look at the flip. Properly defining it, is it actually just like versus shade that we throw at the politicians, especially in Nigeria, anytime they give a message, anytime they want to enlighten, well, the next thing you get to hear, it's either that word, you know, the misuse of the word, they'll say, oh, that's just PR, or you could say, that's propaganda. Now, is propaganda really, really a negative word that should be flown away from by any professional of the public relations? Are we saying that propaganda on its own is completely wrong? That it shouldn't find any space within the communication, you know, gamut of any organization, whether in church, whether, you know, I have to say church here because we're going to come back to it, because some people feel there's a level of
2: even within the church in the name of preaching.
0: So we're talking about cutting across the society. But are we saying that the word propaganda is actually not supposed to be even found within the communication gamut?
1: Okay, I'm going to play the scenario to you this way, then you make your informed decision as to what propaganda is and whether it is negative or positive. I believe that anything that we manipulate, anything, communication that we not show respect to the receiver, communication or information that we compromise the truth, the communication that we deny people the opportunity to have full package or facts, the communication that we exaggerate claims, the communication or information that we spread misinformation. How will you describe that? Will you describe that as positive? Will you describe that as something that should be encouraged?
2: Wow, that's quite an interesting. I like the picture that you have just painted to us. Thank you very much. So I could hear you. I, as a professional, want to say, because I'm the interviewer, sometimes you want to be just on the fence, as they say. And I absolutely agree with you when it comes to talking about that. You know, when PR is well-defined, we can tell that it's developmental. It's about growth. It's about increase. And when it comes to propaganda, we've seen it being played. Like I gave an example of the era of Hitler. We never found anything good. It was all about, you know, making the so-called leaders, you know, more on the right than who, and they did not serve the society as it were as at that time. And so we get to see it a lot. But PR, for me, what you just said, that tells you from that first definition, is about building genuine two-way relationships and telling truth in a way that serves both the organization and public. And you actually, what I'm pointing out from what you say, propaganda is about controlling a narrative, often one directionally, sometimes with half truth. And so I think I would agree with you, but let me ask this particular question. Now, both propaganda and PR, they use similar tools. They use messaging, they use the media, they use timing, they use emotion, repetition of possible. Yeah, they do that a lot. Now, if the tools are the same, what is the actual dividing line? Is it intention? Is it actually the truthfulness, or who benefits? Let's talk about that.
1: Okay.
2: Because sometimes it looks like propaganda works.
1: Okay, thank you. I'm going to say that they use the same to a certain extent, but you will not find repetition in propaganda. And that's the core of PR. So making a clear difference now, in PR, for instance, PR is truth-based, like I said earlier. Why for propaganda, it distorts the truth. It distorts the truth. When we speak about PR, PR is transparent. Of course, for propaganda, there is a concealed motive, because the person that deploys the tool has an agenda which ultimately may not be in the interest of the people. So again, when you speak about PR, PR, we encourage dialogue because it recognizes the fact that it's a two-way thing and it involves stakeholders. Mm. And of course, for propaganda, they are not really considering the stakeholders. They just demand acceptance. You accept it whether you like it or not. And that is not the way to relate with people. When you look at PR, we genuinely correct mistake if there is any. But for propaganda, the first tool is to deny and try as much as possible to cover up. So those are some of the things that appreciate PR. for instance, when we look at PR, PR is on long-term trust, on long-term relationship, on long-term engagement, on long-term conversation that is mutually beneficial. On the other hand, propaganda will pursue short-term influence, just get people to do what they want them to do in a short time because it's not sustainable. Why is it not sustainable? Because in this short period of time, people will get to know the truth, or the truth will eventually come out. Propaganda will give a truth all the time. Propaganda will not have respect for trust. Propaganda will not have respect for transparency. And it's not, they don't even pay attention to dialogue or conversation. So those are some of the things that is actually make propaganda so different from PR. And it cannot be an acceptable tool of communication in a well-defined society.
2: Talking about this, so let's talk about Nigeria. Let's talk about Nigeria. Now, there's a building politics, and I'm sure, of course, I know your stand when it comes to political statement, and I know we're not here to say this is for or against, but we need the polity to be informed. Let's bring it home, talking about in our political space, PR and propaganda get thrown around every day. Now, even as a professional, sometimes I'm wondering, and then you get to see, you're trying to convince people around you that that was a PR, and people are not. Because especially during election season, where PRO, as it were, it can be misinterpreted and misrepresented. Anybody will just tell you that's a PR thing, you know, almost becoming a mocking term. Why do you think Nigerians are so quick to labeling almost any government communication as propaganda?
1: Yes, you will not blame the people. Like I shared on, because I've been talking over TVs and radio station in the course of the week. You will not blame people for not believing, because once beaten, like they say, is twice shy. When over the years, people have found information that government push out there as not factual, or not so truthful, or not so transparent enough. So there's tendency to disbelieve. And again, that is why PR is also so different, because when you build reputation, reputation is consistently built over the action of everyday habits and deeds, and over time, people begin to have this perception about you. But again, such reputation may have taken you a long time to build, but it also takes a few minutes to destroy it. So when government has been found not to be sincere, maybe you are telling the people, tighten your belt. But we can see so much opulence, so much display of influence in government corridor. You begin to wonder, then that means some of the things we are being told are not true after all. So once truth is distorted, once fact is compromised, there's tendency for people not to believe you. And when it is not believable, there's likelihood that it will be termed propaganda. And like I said, what's the instrument of propaganda? Lies, misinformation, distorting the facts. So if you find all of those in what represent the information that is coming from government, you really cannot blame the people much when it's such information is termed propaganda. Then it then means that government needs to do something to begin to change the narrative.
2: What an interesting one. Now here's a tougher one, because we're moving into our political, the real heat period, as it were. Now, between now and next year, we can imagine what would be coming out and being churned out in the name of PR or whatever, you know, nomenclature it wants to be addressed as. But let's talk about, it's an era of the social media. We get to see a lot happening, talking about campaigns, you know, even people, even churches, everyone, individuals. We tend to fall on these people they call, you know, influencers. You know, you get to see people getting bloggers to

0: push carefully worded narratives. Thanks to the AI ChatGPT, these days when you read a statement, you tend to fall easily for such. Now, the question is, sometimes you can tell that they are exaggerated or sometimes selective. Not necessarily that they are lies. Not necessarily that they are, of course, if it's not lie, that means it's half truth. You know, sprinkle with some truth. So you don't really want to say there is no iota of truth in it. But then you can tell that is a lie. You're trying to convince the other person and saying, look, this has been distorted. You know, like saying clean water that has a drop of some other unclean one. And people are saying you could look away from the fact that something has caused a dilution that is not supposed to be, you know, taking. But then other people are saying the majority of it, at least we could say 90% of the water is still clean. Why not just look at it? So at what point does legitimate campaign communication cross into propaganda?
1: Okay, yeah, it's very, very possible that legitimate communication can cross into propaganda, especially when the desperation to launder image after unethical conduct, for instance. We have seen like that when government officials actually messed up and there's a need to launder the image after unethical conduct. At such time, yes, you begin to, yes, he's done it. So you begin to bring up some other things to placate that image so that it can be laundered for acceptance. Yes, you are not saying this person has not done it. Okay, let me give you an instance. Maybe a government official has done something that is actually terrible and people are asking for ease or resignation. And you begin to bring to fore all the good things he or she has represented in the past. These are some of the image laundering after unethical conduct. And of course, sometimes you want to do political spin, you know, and present it as objective information. Yeah, that happens. You see, maybe a respected individual begin to speak in favor of a political figure. He may be saying, maybe staking his credibility, but again, those objective information of his own may have some influence on other people. So that political spin is another thing. And of course, there are cases of fake testimonials or manufactured public support. Those are some of the things that people also use in that regard. So at such point, the problem isn't public relations or PR itself. It is unethical practice. And of course, which can be related to propaganda.
0: Wow, unethical. Once it gets unethical, it becomes a propaganda. That's quite interesting. You see, I'm just enjoying the fact that you are, so to say, a guru in it. And it's without, I'm not flattering you, you're the guru in it. And I hope that anyone that is online with us today would take every word to the bank, because I'm talking to one that has gone through it over 20 years of, you're almost 30 years of experience, and you've seen it all, as it were. So if you're just joining us, this is Communication Under Etiquette with Reggie Panache, the Executive Voice Strategist on Grace Impact Radio. We've been talking about PR and propaganda. When is the line crossed? We've heard the definition that PR and propaganda can seem to use the same tool, but most definitely there is ethics which divides that, you know, line. If it's ethical, if it tells the truth, if it's productive, it is progressive for the organizers, not selfish and repetitive deliberately or trying to, you know, tinker with the truth, that becomes a propaganda. And a lot of us do not really understand that. Some of us even, you know, innocently find ourselves being propagandish in what we do, thinking that is a PR. And I like the fact that you talked about the fact that that political spin that you talked about, when someone commits an offense and then we're saying, no, after all, this is just a small one, why not? Why can't we look at the past? You know, we tend to do it a lot in Nigeria. And does it not stem from our traditions? You know, because in the developed climes, you get to see whether you had done good over the years or not. The moment you commit a crime, whether a crime or you commit anything, that

0: white and you're complaining. And you know, sometimes you tend to be the lone ranger. You're the only ones looking like you're overdoing it. And I think PR practitioners always find themselves in that mode. You want to stay and stick with ethics. And then everybody's telling you that, please, you have to bend the rules a little bit because you are being too straight-jacketed. How can you help such a person?
1: Well, it's not really about being too straight-jacketed. When truth is being played on the table, when we choose to do things in an ethical manner, it's not about being difficult. I tell people, because I've had a situation some years past when something happened to a client. And when we told the CEO, please come out with your story, tell it the way it is, apologize and this. And I was like, oh, will this work? And at the end of the day, when it worked, the guy said, oh, I had phobia for litigation. I thought if we admit that there will be litigation, I will be taking advantage of. And that didn't happen. And over time, the stakeholder that were involved in this, they actually show empathy. They will understand the organization's position and they are better for it. So when you maintain truthfulness and you want to say things the way they are, it's not difficult. It's not about being straight-jacketed. If people understand it, they will know that at the end of the day, it will be to their own benefit. I'm talking about people making excuses. I always say that if you know what obtains elsewhere, you will not compromise your rights and think that these people are doing you a favor. Because when you begin to look at what seems to be your right as a favor, you begin to give excuses. And sometimes when people give excuses in that mode, if you check very well, you will know that there is underlying interest somewhere. Perhaps they have people in there who they think that, okay, I have to show understanding because it is my person. So again, when you do things the proper way, it's not about, it's about, at the end of the day, everybody will be good for it, if I can use that word. So let's just begin to understand that things are supposed to be done well. Communication are supposed to be done truthfully in a sincere manner. If I tell you my truth and I appeal to your conscience, the possibility that you will show understanding is very, very high. And when I also come to you from position of empathy, to say this are the situation of things, and I did not default in the promises, because again, that's what also happens most times in our environment. Because when you think that, oh, I've had my way by telling people this is what we're going to happen, and you just go to sleep. Look at the current situation we have in the country. We have a situation where people made some 3 years, 4 years ago have been denied, and you still want these same people to believe you. It's not going to happen. Because we always have this thing, even when it seems that, oh, you've come past it, you've escaped it, people have forgotten, it will always come back. It will always come back. People will always remember. People will always take it. So whatever it is you're doing, be conscious of the fact that people cannot be taken for granted. Be conscious of the fact that you cannot deceive everyone at all at the same time. Because some other people will remember. They may not bring it forward, they may not be confrontational about it, but it's of course lying in there in their subconscious, and they are already, and it's building the perception or the image they have about you. So you begin to ask, as an organization or as an individual, when my name is mentioned among the stakeholders, what easily resonates with them? So those are some of the individual organization should always that. How do they feel? What's my mentioning of my name? How do people, how does it resonate with people? What impression does it leave about me? So those are some of the things that we need to consciously consider in everything that we do, in the manner we engage, in the manner we communicate, in the manner we use the tool of PR as against the tool of propaganda.
0: Thank you very much. That was quite heavy. But let's talk about the Nigerian. I'm still talking about, because I made up my mind today that we'll talk a bit to, we speak to authority. Someone is listening somewhere, just like you said. Now, let's talk about the Nigerian oppositions. You know, when I talk about opposition, where the political parties that you get to see. Well, sometimes when I observe comments coming from opponents or opposition, as it were, because I understand the role of an opposition is to put the incumbent, so to say, government on its toes to do what it says. It's actually another way of saying the checkmater. It tells them, You said you were going to do this. You didn't do it. You said you were going to do that. You didn't do it.

0: But so let's talk about it. Does it look like our own opposition is always looking for the wrong, rather? And is that a PR tool being used or propaganda?
1: Well, from my own personal perspective and connected with professional understanding, I believe that opponents in Nigerian contest can do more than they're doing currently. And it seems or appears to me that they are more about grabbing power. You just want to take over. Because if it is not about it, it's about consistency and letting people know that you have better product, is then it means that you need to consciously annex. Look at the manifesto of this opponent, of the current government. What has been done with the promises made? What is yet to be done? What are the things that are going wrong? How well is the resources of the country being managed? How good is the representation of the current government? How great is the engagement with stakeholders? Then you begin to look at what is it that has not been done. Then you begin to draw those out as your own manifesto, as your own campaign tool. But what I
0: now,
1: see...
0: Let me hold your breath a little bit here. Don't forget that most of these opposition parties, as it were, they always use quote and unquote PR professionals. Do you understand? So my worry has always been, what happens when you're on this side and then when you're on the other side, you get to see that so-called professional using certain tools that are questionable, and then the other one, does it mean that you actually wait for the negative before you respond? And that's my point here.
1: Okay, it's not really, okay, let me first say that oftentimes, I'm not sure they use the professionals. And that's part of what NIPR is trying to do, to ensure that professionals are engaged for PR function. So having said that, sometimes playing politics is one. Using communication as a very viable tool to engage people is another, I tell you. Because sometimes when you just want to draw out the negative, you just want to make the current government looks bad, that's not the way to go. What you need to do as a political party in the opposition, for me, is to begin to even be a voice to every activities that has relationship with the people. Make your position known in a very clear manner. You know, it's such happened that sometimes the opposition party, they wait until election is approaching. Who does that? Before you begin to hear their voice, that shouldn't be. Start from the get going. Are you saying that some things were not wrong immediately this government come into power? Are you saying that some mistakes did not happen? So why wait till it's about time to grab power or the potential to grab power? And again, opposition party, they also need to, you know, sometimes it's just not just about attacking. It's about dialogue. It's about engaging people, like I said, in a very functional manner. Are they doing that? Even sometimes there's tendency to just say, okay, this government of the day, you count for little. What we want to do as opposition is to functionally engage the people. That's opposition. It's not about parallel government now. It's about engaging the people, understand their pain. Don't just tell me that, oh, I will not do this when I come to power. But we have not seen the evidence of what you practically will do. I tell people, when it talks about playing politics, you don't pay so much attention to the marketing, the opponent or the government. You pay more attention to your own market product. What are you selling? How much conviction can you have with me? Why should I believe you? So those are some of the things that they need to do beyond being opposition that just primarily wants to demarket the government of the day. What are you selling? I think that is more important. Look at the problems. Look at the challenges people are facing. Then provide solution as to what you will do differently. I think that would be a better approach for me, because a lot of issues are out there. A lot of disgruntled. There are so many things that this government of the day doesn't flow with people. Can you look at Tuesday? Can you dissect it? Can you come up with things that you will do differently? And of course, you make reference to some of the antecedents that you have on record, maybe in your capacity, of course, not necessarily as a government of the etc., but what you have done in your leadership position in your previous life, so to speak. So those are some of the approaches that I believe the political party in the opposition should do rather than making comments or taking a position that's rather unsubstantiated or unbelievable.
0: All right. Thank you so much. I truly appreciate you. Thank you so much. You've been very, very, the wealth of knowledge, we can't underestimate what we got. Now, let's talk to our PR practitioners. You know, I'm wrapping up for the day. Do you have a word for our, especially Nigerian PR practitioners? Because you get to hear spokesman of this place, spokesman of that place, and then you're wondering, the spokesman or spokeswoman, what exactly is that person saying? You know, just saying anything that looks like PR sometimes, but we have great people like you here. We have wonderful practitioners. And so as a fellow, please address the average Nigerian PR professional.
1: Thank you so very much. I'll say that first, we need to understand the tools of our trade, because the true measure of PR is not how effectively we influence people, but how responsibly we do so. And again, when communication is rooted in truth, in transparency and accountability, it obviously will build trust in the people we are trying to influence, because PR is a tool of influence, positive influence with, I mean, anticipated outcome. And when those principles are abandoned or are used as manipulation tools, it becomes a problem. Then it becomes propaganda. And propaganda should not be used in PR practice. So I would like to encourage my professional colleagues, let's be guided by the ethics of our profession. Let's do things in a professional manner. Let's our principals, those who we work for, understand that PR is not propaganda. It's a respectable and strategic leadership discipline. It encourages empathy, integrity, truthfulness, and of course, credibility. And those should never be compromised in protecting public interest. Thank you.
0: Wow, what better way to explain PR by the PR guru herself. Thank you so much. I like the way you said it. It's not just influencing people, but responsibility is actually the word. How respond? Yes, you want to influence people. You want to create a change. You want to effect a change. But let it not be through manipulative ways. Or rather, be plain. Your truth. There is empathy that drives your truth, and people would see through you. Thank you so much, Eniola. We truly, truly don't take you for granted for always responding to our calls. Keep making the impact that you're making across Nigerian media space and, of course, Nigeria as a whole. We look forward to more times with you, and we celebrate all of your milestones. Keep making big impact. We celebrate you, ma'am. Thank you so much.
1: Thank you so much. The pleasure.
0: Thank you. Always. All right. Of course, you know, if you leave me, I could go on, and I'm sure a lot of people also are saying we wish you could stay. Thank you always for your feedback. If you have a question, you need something, you need clarification, you are a PR practitioner, don't forget that we have the Nigerian Institute of Public Relations doing very well. We have a convention. We've had one earlier this year or so, not too long ago. There's a continuous training, retraining, relearning, unlearning on that space. So you do not have any excuse not to be a professional, as it were. So we encourage you, please, if you're a spokesman of any organization, please try to do the right thing. We appreciate you as you follow this. I'd like to say a big thank you to you also for listening up until now. I had a hitch a little bit, but I'm glad that the network restored and we're ending it well. I want to say a big thank you to my producer, okay, the one on the console right here, Victory. Thank you so much for always being of great help to me. And thank you, my dear boss, talking about IJ, for always giving the chance, and our executive producer, Revo, for all he does. We celebrate you and we thank God for you. Until we see again, I still remain Reggie Panache, the executive voice strategist. Do not change this dial, because there are more programs coming on Grace Impact Radio. Always, always, we could say, we beat our chest to say, children, father, mothers, everybody can listen without being afraid, because they are clean word, music and entertainment being churned out here. Until we see again, enjoy your weekend. Bye.

lift our hands in the presence of Jesus. 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Just for about 30 seconds, begin to minister to the Lord.

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0: Yes, praise the Lord. 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
1: Yeah.
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Hello and welcome to the Kush Effect right here on Grace Impact Radio, your number one online radio for the world, music and entertainment. I am Dunabari Omolayo. It's always a pleasure to do this with you and knowing that you are always tuned in. Thank you so much. For our first timers, Kush stands for clean, organized, safe, and hygienic. And the Kush Effect is a show where we explore the beautiful intersection of cleanliness, order, and wellness in our everyday lives. Today, we're doing something a little different. We are looking at the future, at what's just over the horizon, because whether you're in Lagos or London, Abuja or Aberdeen, a new season, it's on its way. So we are preparing for the seasons ahead. Have you ever noticed how seasons change almost without warning? One day the sun is blazing hot, the next day the Harmattan wind is blowing heavily. Or if you're listening from Europe, one morning you wake up to frost on your window and the chill of winter creeping in. So it's September, and in Nigeria we're looking ahead to the dry, dusty winds of Harmattan. And for our listeners in some parts of the world, like the UK for instance, autumn is here, signaling the coming of winter. Yes, winter is coming, if you know what I mean. So that's why on today's episode of The Kush Effect, we're talking about something many of us overlook until it's too late. We're talking about how to prepare your home ahead of the coming season. Because here's the truth. A little preparation now saves a lot of stress later. Now you may be thinking, what does this have to do with housekeeping? Well, everything. Preparing for a new season is one of the most powerful acts of intentional housekeeping you can practice. It's about more than just changing your wardrobe. It's about protecting your health, saving money, creating a safe, comfortable sanctuary for you and your family. Let me ask you this. When was the last time you truly prepared your home for what's coming? Are you ready to face the dust and dryness or the cold and dampness? Just so you know, proactive housekeeping is your secret weapon against the seasonal shifts. Whether you're in Nigeria braising the Harmattan or in the UK preparing for winter, this episode is for you. So, grab a cup of tea or coffee, get comfortable, and let's get ready for a conversation about the seasons ahead. I'll be right back.

You're welcome back to The Kush Effect. I'm still your host, Dunabari Omolayo, and you are tuned in to the Grace Impact Radio. Now, before we get into the specifics, let's talk about the big idea, preparing ahead. You see, a lot of us are reactive. A new season arrives, we realize we are not ready, and then we rush to find solutions. We wait until the Harmattan dust is already settling on every surface before we think of what to do. We wait until the first frost before we check if our windows are sealed. This reactive approach creates stress and chaos. It's expensive and it's often not as effective as being prepared. The cost philosophy is about being proactive. It's about preparing ahead, not waiting for things to happen before you take measures to deal with them. It's about looking ahead and taking small intentional steps now so that when the season arrives, your home is already a fortress of comfort, peace, and health. So it's the difference between trying to put out a fire and preventing it from starting in the first place. Because if we wait until the season is already here, we end up rushing, spending more, and stressing more. And we know that's one thing we don't want. And that's one of the key things of the Kush effect, right? Not stressing. You can do your housekeeping without stressing as much as you do, okay? So if we plan ahead, we make the season work for us instead of against us. So for our listeners in Nigeria, we would be preparing for the Harmattan. I know the rains are still here. In no time, they'll be, you know, going away, and the dryness, the whole Harmattan season will be coming on us, right? So let's focus a bit on how we can prepare for the Harmattan. Now, the Harmattan is beautiful. That season is beautiful in some ways, but it also comes with challenges. Dry, cold, dusty winds and air, dry skin, cracked leaves, dirty windows, and clothes that gather dust faster than you can even imagine. It can be tough on our health as well, our skin and our homes. So how can we prepare? How can we prepare for the Harmattan? You have to battle with the dust. Yes, Harmattan is mostly about dust. It gets everywhere, on your furniture, in your electronics, and of course in the very air that you breathe. So your first step is to deep clean before the season hits. Yes, wash your curtains, dust all surfaces, clean in and out, clean out your fans and your AC filters. Just do a thorough cleaning, okay? And then keep the windows and doors closed as much as possible during the season. I'm not saying lock yourself in. Just keep them closed as much as possible. Remember, you still need good ventilation, okay? Next is you need to stock up on cleaning supplies. Yes, there's going to be a lot of dust, so you're going to be doing a little more cleaning, especially of surfaces, than you usually would when it's wet. 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
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So stock up on cleaning supplies, your microfiber cloths, your cleaning liquid of choice, and your mops. If you need to replace your mop, do that. And if you can get those mops that you can just change the head, you know, that would be great. You know, so once it's worn out or good for change, all you need to do is to just get an attach to it, okay? Now, the next thing you can do to prepare for the Harmattan is to improve the quality of air in your home. The air during the Harmattan becomes dry and full of particles, and this can trigger respiratory issues and asthma. You know, it can make it worse for those who are asthmatic as well. So you need to check that the quality of air in your home is good. Consider using air purifiers, especially in your bedroom, right? Humidifiers can also help with the dryness and you protecting your skin, your eyes, and your throat from irritation. Another thing you can do to prepare for the Harmattan is to protect your possessions. Now, electronics are vulnerable to dust, so you want to clean them gently and consider covering them when not in use. Okay, your furniture and floors can also suffer, so you make sure your wooden surfaces are moisturized and protected. And just in case plan to travel, you know, away from the Harmattan, consider covering your furnitures as well. Anything and everything coverable, cover them, so that by the time you get back, all you need to do is take off those covers and just throw them away. If you use cloth covers, you know you're going to have to wash them and store them away from when you want to use them again. But if you're using like a waterproof or nylon kind of cover, all you need to do is just wrap it and throw it away once you're back, okay, from your holiday or journey. So you need to protect your possessions, okay? Another thing you need to do is to protect your fabrics. Wash, fold, and store clothes away properly. You can use garment bags or plastic containers for items you won't wear or use often. Why? Because the Harmattan dust loves open wardrobes. So make sure everything is covered to a reasonable extent. If you have an open wardrobe, have a cover over it, or you put your clothes in garment bags to protect them from the dust, okay? Next, you need to take care of your health. The season comes and there's a lot of cracked skin, cracked lips, dry scalp. Get petroleum jelly, shea butter, lip balm, just anything to keep your skin properly lubricated, properly moisturized, okay? Protect it from getting dry and cracky, okay? Especially the lips, you know, and skin exposed. You need to protect it from drying out, okay? Next is you need to stay hydrated. You need to stay hydrated. Because the air is dry, you have to drink more water than usual. So invest in a water bottle if you haven't got one. And it's not as easy to be carrying a water bottle about. It's about you being properly hydrated no matter where you are, right? Remember, the course we also talk about your health and your safety. So you need to stay properly
hydrated. The goal is not to fight the dust every day, but to prevent it from overwhelming your home and your life. All right. So next, we would be preparing for winter. And this is for listeners in Europe and other parts with such season, okay, with such a climate. Now, we're crossing the seas to Europe, where winter is knocking on the door. And the challenges are different, but the principle is still the same. You prepare ahead. So the winter brings cold, dampness, and a lot of time spent indoors. So here's how you get your home ready. First thing, you need to seal the heat. Yes, you need to let the heat stay in. Let the heat stay in. In summer, you want the heat to go out. Now you need the heat in. You want your home to be a cozy haven. You don't want to waste money on heating. So what do? Use heavy curtains, right? Thermal curtains that keep the heat in. And you need to check for drafts, that's those unwanted airflow entering or escaping your home into your home through gaps and cracks or poorly sealed areas around the window frame or glass panes and doors, right? Use weather stripping materials, this resilient material or process used to seal gaps around movable components like your doors and windows. They help to prevent air and water and pests from entering. Okay, so when you do that, you're saving energy and improving your comfort. Okay, or you can use a caulk. It's a flexible elastic substance used to seal gaps, cracks and joints. It prevents air, water and pests as well from coming in and improves energy efficiency. I'll tell you just a little some. So the previous house I rented, it was just about the autumn we moved in, and I remember when we moved in, one of the guys who helped with the moving, he looked and said, oh boy, like we're going to get it really serious during the winter. I didn't quite get it until winter set in. There were some cracks. In fact, sometimes you won't even notice. You won't even like see it. But during the winter, because of the cold, the way it escapes, it comes in, you will just feel it. So you need to really have a good look around your house, the doors, the windows, the walls, the corners. Make sure there is no crack, because even if you can't see it, believe you me, during the winter, you would feel it. Sometimes even with the heating on. So make sure you have a very good look and take care of that ASAP. Okay, next, you have to check your heating. Now, before the winter fully sets in, check your heating system or boiler. A quick servicing now saves you from freezing nights later. Ensure your radiators are bled and working efficiently. If you don't know how to do this, you get someone who specializes in that to help you have it checked, okay? So to bleed a radiator, you turn off the heating and find the bleed valve at the top of the radiator. Place a cloth or container underneath. Now, you use a radiator key to slowly turn the valve counterclockwise until you hear a hissing sound as trapped air escapes. Then you close the valve once a steady stream of water appears. This simple act can make a huge difference in keeping your home warm and your energy bills low. Now, you have no idea how to do this? Don't stress it. Just get someone who
specializes in anything, heating, radiator and all of that, to have it checked for you, okay, and get it sorted. All right, next is you need to battle the damp. Okay, now with the cold comes condensation and the risk of mold. This is a cush critical point. We've talked about mold and how harmful it is. So check your bathroom, your kitchen, and any corners for signs of dampness or mold. You need to clean and treat it now before it gets worse. Trust me, the effect of mold, it varies. You know, different people have different reactions, and it's not funny, especially for those who have their reaction as a skin allergy. It's really, really not funny. So you want to make sure that you sort that out now, okay? Take care of every form of dampness or mold. Make sure your extractor fans are working properly. Also, air out your home for a few minutes each day, even when it's cold. Okay, it's essential to prevent moisture buildup. I know it's like, oh, it's so cold, but a little opening of the window wouldn't kill. Trust me. Let that natural air come in. Okay, open it up a little bit. Let there be a little bit of cross ventilation, sort of. Let there be some airflow in and out of the house, okay? It would do you a lot of good. The next is you need to look out for lighting, okay? So because the sun sets pretty early, you have less natural sunlight, and of course the sun rises pretty late, okay? So your home can start to feel a little bit gloomy, right? Just ensure that you clean your windows inside and out to maximize the light, okay? And even though you're going to be using thermal curtains or heavy curtains, you can choose to get the bright colored ones, okay? Just to make that pop of, make the place look a little bit bright, sort of. If you know what I mean. It can be really gloomy, and you don't want to always have that gloomy look or feel, even when you're in your home, okay? So whatever would help brighten up your home, right? You can do that. So clean your windows in and out, and as much light as can come in when the sun is up, do let it come in. Okay, next you need to check your gutter. A blocked gutter can cause water to pool so before the heavy rains or snow, clean out your gutters to ensure water can flow freely away from your home. Next, you need to do a wardrobe swap. So bring out the warm clothes, or the jumpers, coats, thermal socks, wash, fold them, air them before you use. They've been stored away for a while, for months. Don't just bring them out and put them on. 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Fold them, keep them all clean and ready for use. Freshness matters. 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Make sure you stock up on things that you're going to need, soups and all of those things, to keep you and your family as warm as

0: 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Preparing for winter is about creating a cozy, safe and healthy environment that protects you from the cold and dampness. Now, whether you are in the heat and dust of Harmattan or the cold and damp of winter, the message is universal. Intentional housekeeping is important. Think of it as a form of care. You are caring for your home, for your health, and for your peace of mind. You're not just cleaning, you're building a fortress against whatever the season might bring. So, remember the Kosh principles? They should keep us grounded for the seasons ahead. And I will give you a brief. 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Maybe it's cleaning your fan filters. Maybe it's checking your windows for drafts. Maybe it's simply dusting the surfaces in your living room with a microfiber cloth. Don't wait for the season to surprise you. Be proactive, be intentional, and feel the peace that comes from knowing that you are prepared. Because when you prepare ahead, you don't just survive the season, you thrive in it. So as we close today, I want you to remember this. Seasons change, but your commitment to a clean, organized, safe, and hygienic home is a constant. It's a foundation you build for yourself and your loved ones. It's about turning your home from a mere building into a sanctuary that serves and protects you all year long. So that's it for today. I hope you've learned something today about how important it is for you to prepare for the seasons ahead. Thank you for joining me on the Kosh Effect. Until next time, stay clean, stay kind, stay well, and stay Kosh. I'm done by Omalaya. See you next week. God bless you and goodbye for now.
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1: The

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Just like Elissa was saying, that she was getting this picture of us going into like the enemy lines and crossing over and then being like, who is this king and who's this army behind? And it's us marching in front of, like, as the king walks by in front, we're behind him. And we're just singing this, kind of like whispering as we enter. 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

0: 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My name is Chi. 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
1: Warning, this message is detailed to change your life. 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Here is your host.
2: You, Father, we magnify you, Father, awesome God, majestic God. Receive our praise, receive our adoration, King of Kings, Lord of Lords. We worship you, we magnify you. Thank you for who you are. Thank you for who you are. Hallelujah to the Prince of Peace. We bless your name. Thank you for your loving kindness. Thank you for your faithfulness. Your grace has been sufficient. Your mercy has found us. We are so grateful. Be thou exalted, be thou magnified. Be thou exalted, be thou magnified. Thank you, Father. Thank you,

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Thank you, Father. In Jesus' matchless name we have worshipped. In Jesus' matchless name we have worshipped. Let me hear the loudest amen. Put those hands together for the Lord. Hallelujah.

Glory to God. What a mighty God we serve. If this is earth, can you imagine how heaven will be? If this is planet earth, think of how heaven. When we see him face to face, think of how it will be. None of you will miss it. There is none of you under the sound of my voice that will miss heaven. Let me hear the loudest amen. Let's make a declaration. I am blessed and highly favored. I am deeply loved. I am extravagantly blessed. I am blessed and highly favored. I am deeply loved. I am extravagantly blessed. One more time. I am blessed and highly favored. I am deeply loved. I am extravagantly blessed. What God is doing in my life is more powerful than what the devil is doing against me. What God has done in my life is more powerful than what the devil is doing against me. What God has done in my life is more powerful than what the devil is doing against me. Turn to somebody, tell him what God has done in your life is more powerful than what the devil is doing against you. Turn to another person, say what God has done in your life is more powerful than what the devil is doing against you. If you believe that, give him a shout.

Thank you, Jesus. Thank you, Jesus. Praise God. I'm not going to take time, but just to say a little thing. Just add one or two things, and I pray for you so that we can go. It's been a very long week. We thank God for being with us throughout. But say it with me. The word of God is my nature. I do the word of God. It is my nature to do the word of God. That is my reality. The word of God is my reality. It is my nature. I do it naturally. Let me hear a loud amen. I'll be speaking briefly on what I call dominion. Just dominion for you to see. You see, God did not call you to live for him, because you can't live for him. Stop struggling trying to live for God because you can't live for God. He has not called any person on this earth to live for him. He called us to live through us. You are called, you are saved so that he can live through you, not for you to live for him. You can't live for him. Just yield and let him live through you. The life he gave to you, let him live it through you. Galatians 2:20. Quickly. Quickly. Follow me. I am crucified, Paul writing, with Christ. Nevertheless, I live. But yet not I, but Christ liveth in me. And the life which I now live in the flesh, in this flesh, physical body, I live by the faith of the Son of God, not your faith. His own faith, because his faith will never fail. Of the Son of God who loved me and gave himself for me. Passion Translation. Passion Translation. My old identity has been co-crucified with Christ. In other words, Jesus died for me and as me. He was buried for me and as me. He was raised for me and as me. Seated in heavenly places for me and as me. No difference. Crucified with Christ, no longer lives with Christ, and no longer lives. And now the essence of this new life is no longer mine, for the anointed one lives his life through me. We live in union as one. My new life is empowered by the faith of the Son of God, who loves me so much that he gave himself for me, dispensing his life into mine. That's, you know, we have become one. When I move, Christ moves. Can I hear a loud amen? When I touch, Christ is touching. When I speak, Christ is speaking. And I expect to have the same result. Can I hear a loud amen? Amen. Well, I think that my assignment today is to plow what is already inside you. Because it's already, you are ready for any dominion. You are ready for possessing what belongs to you. It's already inside you. Glory to God. Thank you, Jesus. Romans 5:20 says to us, where sin abound, grace did much more abound. And that's the origin of chapter 6. Look at it. Moreover, the law entered that the offense might abound. But where sin abound, where sin abounded, grace did much more. In other words, sin cannot overrun grace. No matter what sin it is, it cannot. Grace will always overrule it. If you now go to chapter 6, verse 1, Paul now asks, because that's many questions many people ask. What shall we say then? Are you trying now to say, shall we continue in sin? He didn't say, shall we continue sinning? Sin is a nature. Sin is a nature.
It is the nature of sin that makes you sin. It is not sin. It is not sinning that makes you a sinner. It's the nature. When you have the nature of sin, you will sin. Therefore, sinners sin. Don't be shocked when sinners do what? Sin. When they do all manner of things. But Paul is saying to us, shall we continue in sin? In the sin nature, so that grace will keep on working for us. And verse 2, he says, God forbid. How shall we that are already what? Dead. To sin, live any longer therein. What is he saying? What is Paul saying? Paul is saying, it can't be. That is not possible. I think Reverend Field said something while he was preaching. He said, if you have a popcorn, it cannot go back to corn. It has been popped. Is that not true? It can't return to corn again. And Jesus said it this way, that which is born of what? Flesh. Is flesh, and that which is born of what? Spirit. Is spirit. You cannot, Nicodemus, you can't go back to your mother's womb again. You are already born. Then you that is a Christian, you cannot go back again to sin because you are already born spirit. Somebody say, I'm spirit. Say it again, I'm spirit. Say it again, I'm spirit. You can't go back. Because when you were born again, what happened is this. You had a sin nature and you are going this way. That sin nature. So that you can understand what it means by God forbid. You have nature of sin and so you are sinning. Because that's your nature. But when you are born again, bam. You change direction. So, there is no way I can be going this way and expect to land here. Do you understand? I want you to follow me. There is no way you can change the right from going this way and you'll be going this way again in the same vein. It's not possible. That's what he's saying. He said you have been born again. You are born of the Spirit. And so there is no way you can go back to the flesh. When you understand it, it will change your behavior. We don't do to behave. We believe to behave. Did you understand? We do not do in order to behave. No. We believe what has already been done. In order to behave, that's how it works in the kingdom. Blessed are those who have not seen. But they what? So, the assignment of preaching is to get people to believe what has already been done for them. If you can get somebody to believe what Christ already made able, there will be no more struggle. Because there are no ifs for a believer. I said there are no ifs for the believer. No ifs for us. If you can believe, what happened? If you believe what happened, help complete it. All things are possible to him. All things are possible to him that what? If thou can believe, if you can believe, everything is possible. They came to Jesus one day and said, what can we do in order to work the works of God? We want to please God. We want to ensure that we are pleasing to him. He said,
You don't need to do anything. You see? Believe on him whom I have sent. John chapter 6, verse 28. And they said unto him, what shall we do that we might walk the works of God? What shall we do? What am I expected to do? To receive a miracle, to be healed, to be delivered, to be set free. What am I expected to do? Give me the rules and regulations, what I should do. Jesus answered and said unto them, this is the work of God, that you what? Believe. Everyone shout believe. I am a believer. Shout it, I am a believer. Say it again, I am a believer. Let me tell you, everything Jesus Christ did was not for himself. Everything he did was not for himself. It was for us. And the greatest honor you can do to him is to allow that become your reality. Live your reality. Live it. L-I-V-E. Live it. It's livable. Your reality is Christ. Your reality is Christ. The world is living their reality. And here we are, sons and daughters of dominion, have been overrun by the world. What an insult. I want to provoke you to really be upset with yourself. You have eternal life inside you. God's quality of life. No difference, no change. The same with God. And that eternal life is not showing up in your every area of your life. That is an error. It's a huge error. Eternal life, when you understand this, that it will swallow sickness, disease, and all kinds of limitations. No wonder Jesus said, seek ye first the kingdom. All other things will be added. Automatically, they will gravitate to you. And we have it. It didn't come and go. It's there. Eternal life. That's the greatest thing God has done for us. 1 John 5:11. And this is the record that God had given to us. Eternal life. And this life is in the Son. 12. He that had the Son had life. And he that had not the Son had not life. And these things have I written unto you that believe on the name of the Son of God, that you may know that you have eternal life, and that you may believe on the name of the Son of God. They are written for you to know, to understand. That documented. So no excuse. Revelation 5:12. Back up to 10. If I start from 9 will be fine. And they sung a new song saying, thou art worthy to take the book, because no one was found worthy to open the book and to lose the seals to

to tell us what belongs to us. No one. Thou art worthy to take the book and to open the seals. Therefore, thou was slain. Until Jesus Christ was slain, the book was sealed. It was sealed and no one could be able to understand what's in there. For thou was slain and hast redeemed us. Somebody shout, I am redeemed. Say it again. Say it again. I have been redeemed to God by thy blood. The blood did it. Out of every kindred and tongue and people and nation. And has made us pastors unto our God, kings and priests. For what reason? To do what? When we get to heaven. Here and now. To reign here and now. Watch this. And I beheld and I heard the voice of many angels round about the throne and the beast and the elders. And the number of them was 10,000 times 10,000 and thousands of thousands. Saying, what were they saying? With a loud voice, for everyone that has to hear, they'll hear. There is no ambiguity. Wherever you are, to hear it. What is the Lamb that was slain? To do what? To receive power, to receive riches, to receive wisdom, to receive strength, to receive honor, to receive glory, to receive blessing. Somebody shout hallelujah. He did not receive it to keep it. He didn't receive those things to keep them. He received them for us.

And those blessings are just lying waste because the people who are the beneficiaries do not know. Where every day you kneel down, you keep begging other than receiving. Receiving. We begging other than receiving. You are not made the righteousness of God so that you will come and feel good in the church. I am the righteousness of God. I am holy. I am sanctified. We know. And so, of what use is it if I don't see the evidence in your life? There should be evidence. Can I hear a loud amen? Amen. There should be what? Second Romans chapter 5 verse 17. Popular scripture. Romans 5:17. For if by one man's offense death reigned by one, much more they which receive what? Abundance. Abundance of grace and the gift of righteousness shall what? Reign where? Reign in this life. Reign in this life. Do you know that of the Nobel Prize winners that we have in the world, of all the Nobel Prize winners we have in the world who have been given different awards for different fields of endeavor, if not 90 to 95% are Jews. Are Jews. 90 to 95% of them are Jews. These are people who are living under old covenant. Regarded as the best of the best. 90-95%. The best of the best. Jews. No other tribe. No other person. How does it grab you that the richest man in the world is not a believer? We are sitting here as the church. Think of the multitudes of people going to our different churches.

It's an unbeliever. And we are playing church. Dancing mambo. It's a great indictment. You say why? Because we are not carrying what we have into the world to dominate. We are not dominating. And it bless them. Be fruitful, multiply, replenish the earth, subdue the earth, and have dominion. I empowered you to have dominion. Empowered to dominate your city, to dominate your village, to dominate your continent and nations. Why? You carry God. You are a carrier of God. You are not called to be a victim. By virtue of the God you carry, that puts you on advantageous position. You have a God advantage. But if you don't know it and believe it, you have it and there will be no manifestation. All the promises of God in Him are yea. Have you said amen? No. You have not said amen. That's why it's not happening. It is your actions that will prove whether you said amen or not. What did you do about it? What did you do about it? Planted in a place and that place will not experience that you are there. It's an error. It's an error. You carry light. Reverend Chido told us on Friday, a light carrier, a light bearer, saviors. And yet, no evidence. What's the use of our Christianity if there's no evidence all around you? Kapo Santo Igada. Gathering and gathering and gathering and gathering. From conference to the other. And yet, no evidence when you show up. You see, you have to know it, that I have it. God is not looking for someone else. You are His workmanship, His masterpiece. Created in Christ Jesus unto good works, which God has ordained that we should walk in it. Masterpiece of God. We are struggling. Kapandeli ba shoteliye. Ingalama shoteliye. I speak to every terminal case in this house. By the authority of heaven, let that symptom die. Let it die. Let it die. Let it die. Let it die. Whatever siege the devil has laid against your life, it does not matter how long it has been. By the authority of heaven, I command it now. It comes to an end now. It comes to an end now. It comes to an end now.

I speak to the investment of God. Let me tell you. Let me see. You are not passing through this life. You are not just passing through. You matter in this matter. Listen. I say you matter in this matter. The cross has made the difference. Because the cross is the crux of the matter. The cross is the crux. You see, R-O-S-S is the crux. C-R-U-X of the matter. The cross has positioned you in a place where you can no longer be defeated. And so by the authority of heaven, I speak to that thing that God put in you that will make you excel in life. By the authority of heaven, let it come alive. Let it come alive. Let it come alive. Let it come alive. Let it come alive. I hear God saying that from this service, unusual things will take place through your life. It will take place through your life. It will take place through your life. You will manifest. You will manifest. You will manifest. Anywhere you are located. Wherever you are located, you find yourself by the reason of this anointing and this unveiling of who you are. That place will answer to you. It will answer to you. It will answer to you. It will answer to you. It will answer to you. No longer backseat. When they made the backseat, they didn't call your name. I said they didn't call your name. Only above only. I call you above only. I name you above only. Above only. Above only. Above only. Above only. Everything he did was not for himself. He's the originator of everything. But he had to be slain to receive for us. Why will you allow his blessing to lie dormant and the world is picking it? What is rightfully ours? Ah! No more defeat for you. No more defeat for you. No more defeat for you. No more defeat for you. Kupabara Maya. I hear the Spirit say to me, the hunted has become the hunter. The victim has become the victor. You are now more than conquerors. Listen, what God paid for, why should another take? What God paid for on your behalf, that's the whole gospel truth. That I have done it all, it is finished. And in Revelation, he say, amen. He say, amen. It's done. Every weekend.
wicked wing directed towards your direction. I speak to it now. Clear! Clear! Clear! Clear! Clear! Nothing will cut short your life. Nothing will cut short your life. You will not die prematurely. You will not die prematurely. You will not die prematurely. You will not die prematurely. You will fulfill your years. You will fulfill your years. The world will hear about you. The world will hear of you. They will hear of you. They will hear of you.

This is our year of great and mighty things. Hear me. Those of you who are not in ministry, you are apostles in the marketplace. That's who you are. You are a minister in the marketplace. That place you are working, mechanic, driver, caterer, dress designer, tailor, doctor, lawyer, accountant, whatever field, why should you be there? And the best will be somebody who don't know Jesus. Why? Why should you be there and somebody who doesn't know Jesus? Let me tell you, if there is a counterfeit, there is an original. You are the real deal. The believer is the real McCoy. We are the real deal. A man died. And some of you may have heard the story. In the US, he died and left a fortune for his wife. Fortune. And this woman took $4 billion and went to a medical school and deposited it there. I don't know whether she's a believer. Most likely she's not a believer. She deposited it there, said to the dean of the school, who incidentally is an Igbo man, said to him in the US that any person who comes to this school, let him know that his fees is paid. $4 billion. Think it's not possible? You think it's not possible? If it's possible with the world, how much more us? You want to build something, you are looking for penny to do it. And yet we have billionaires. You are a billionaire, you don't know it. That's why I came to open your eyes. Our life is hid with Christ in God. In Him we live, we move, and have our being. Christ in us, the hope of glory. Not the hope of shame or disgrace. How can we say that? What I'm telling you is that it is happening. It's coming up. I'm saying this so that you open your eyes, because God is going to do some unusual things in righteousness. You are telling me that we can't come to a point in our service to God even before Jesus comes. We are having tried to build a place. Two or three people say, what's the budget? What's the budget? And they pay for it. So daddy, go to bed. We don't want to come to that level. You are doing small things. Build one church for 10 years. How? Can't come to a point where on the pastor's day, pastor's celebration day, somebody will say, pastor, after service, out there, there's a heavy machine waiting for you. Because the kings are busy doing, just settling for crumbs. No more crumbs! No more crumbs! No more leftover! No more leftovers! We're talking about dominion.
One of my sons in the Lord just had a birthday, and somebody, one person in his church, bought him a G-Wagon. You know what G-Wagon is? It's big boy's car. And when he came and visited me and he was going, he deliberately started it. Broom, broom, broom. And I was happy. I was happy for him. It cannot be, we can't just have such in isolated cases. That's what I'm talking. Isolation. Or you want to build a church in a village somewhere, and they will be struggling. No! Somebody will take it on and ensure that in few days it's built. Today, I release you to take your place. Take your place. Take your place. Take your place. Take your place. Anointing is not only to speak in tongues in church. No. Anointing is for, it covers every area of your life. It's for you to be the best Akara fryer. So that everyone will leave every other place to come to your store. I heard that some people use charms to run their restaurant. They use this and you have the Holy Ghost. Yeah. You have the Holy Ghost. And Holy Ghost is better than any other ghost. Glory to God. Listen, what I'm sharing with you this morning is prophetic. Listen, because I know God gave it to me. I know what I plan to preach this morning. But I had God say, go and talk to them about dominion. That it is part of what I paid for. I declare that your life is changing now. It's changing now. It's changing now. Guys, turn around. Turn around. Turn around. Turn around. Turn around. For you to know that this is not the word of a man. Watch out. In the next few days, you will see manifestation. You will see manifestations. Unusual things will happen in your life. Unusual things will happen in your life. Unusual things will happen in your life. It will happen in your church. It will happen in your branches. It will happen in your cities. It will happen in our nations. Receive it now. Receive it now. Receive it now. Receive it now. The mouth of Jehovah has spoken it. And so shall it be. So shall it be. It won't tarry. It will not tarry. It will not tarry. It will not tarry. It will no longer tarry. It will no longer tarry. Thank you, Father. Blessed be your name. In Jesus' name. Everyone shout hallelujah.
Now, I want us to celebrate it for 5 minutes by just rejoice. And I want you to sing that song. I'm the light of the world. I'm the salt of the earth. I carry the flavor of God. Get somebody who is really dynamic that will sing it well. Come on. I'm the light of the world. I'm the salt of the earth. All the trumpets, put it in the loudest. Keyboards, put it in the loudest.

this joy you have received, it shall not depart from your life. It shall not depart from your life. It shall not depart from your life. Only good news will come from your camp. Only good news will come from your life. It's a new day. It's a new day. It is a new day. In your family, it's a new day. In your business, it's a new day. In your ministry, it's a new day. In your health, it's a new day. In your profession, it's a new day. In your career, it's a new day. In your church, it's a new day. In your city, it's a new day. In your town, it's a new day. In your state, it's a new day. In your country, it's a new day.

0: nothing dies in your hands. Nothing dies in your hands. Nothing works against you. I call you blessed. I call you blessed. And anywhere you go, that blessing will manifest. It will manifest. It will manifest. As a father in this house, from my heart, even what I can't, the blessing I can't articulate, I release it upon your life. I release it upon your life. I release it upon your life. You will never be stranded. You will never be stranded. You will never be stranded. You will never be stranded. This same blessing that has announced me all over the world will announce you. It will announce you. It will announce you. Thank you, Father. Blessed be your name. In Jesus' name. Come on, put your hands up. This is a good time to celebrate and say, God, we thank you.
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0: 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Y'all welcome the Hamiltons
1: into life rooms. That's the one.

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Okay. Graduation. You gotta celebrate. Graduate. Today you are great. Graduation has arrived. It's upon you. You're going to the next level. Next level.

That was my special guest today. I love you. I love that song. Man, I wish my voice was as clear as his. That was Jonathan McReynolds with I Love You. Now, if you want to hear more about Jonathan, go to jonathanmcreynolds.com. That's right, jonathanmcreynolds.com.

It's too early for all this. Listen, y'all know that I'm kind of an observant person. I find revelation in everything. If you go to an amusement park, look at the roller coasters. There are two types of roller coaster riders. There's one like me, who's very quiet, holds on to the bar real tight. And then you have another one, they just throw up their hands and scream, ah! The weird part about it is me, who's sitting there trying to be all cool about it. And I'm holding everything in. I'm feeling all those drops way more than the people that have their hands up shouting. And it just seems like in this season, it just seems like God is purposely putting me through a little bit of roller coaster action, some rises and some falls, just to see if for once I was just, ah! Jesus!

If you're listening to this album and you're still waiting for me to clearly state my truth, well, here it is. My truth is that I've needed God's grace way more than I thought I would. My truth is that even when I feel unlucky in this life, I'm still loved. My truth is that there is gray. There's just not a lot of peace there. My truth is that even bad days, I don't always get it, but they somehow prove that God is good.

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0: This is your world. 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
0: Yeah, but why hope? 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
2: 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How y'all doing this evening?

good evening wherever you are under the sound of my voice. From Port Harcourt in River State, Nigeria, Africa, Earth, and everywhere in the Milky Way, I bring to you once again the greatest show in teenage radio history. Ladies and gentlemen, this is Teenage Triangle, the show where we talk faith and keep it real about life and everything in between. Once again, I am your host, Owen, aka Lilmona, and you're listening to me from Grace Impact Radio, your one stop for music, word, and entertainment. As you guys know from the episode last week, I had already introduced that the show has a new format where, you know, we take the show in segments. You know, I've introduced this new format where we have three major segments. The first segment is the Triangle Table, which I'd get into. Second segment is Teen Trend Report, and the third segment is No Cap Corner. Okay, very interesting segment. So let us dive into what we have today. Now, quick question: if your teacher gives you an assignment tonight, how many of you are opening AI before opening your textbook? Don't lie. We can see you. Myself, I'm raising my hand. Now, AI can write your essay, explain mathematics. AI can help you code. AI can help you do a lot of things. You know, summarize your notes, plan your day. It can help with ideas. You know, basically, this thing can do almost everything except enter the exam hall for you. So today's question is, are we using AI to become smarter, or are we slowly allowing it to think for us? Now, this is the first segment, the Teenage Triangle Table, or the Triangle Table. Now, let's be honest, AI isn't going anywhere. So the conversation shouldn't be, oh, AI is bad. That's too simple. You know, a calculator can help you calculate, but if you don't understand what you're calculating, that's a different problem. AI can explain something to you. Great, but if you copy the answer, submit it, get an A, and then 2 weeks later, somebody asks you to explain what you supposedly wrote, I'm a problem. The real danger is not using technology. The danger is becoming completely helpless without it. Now, this is a very, very interesting topic, and everybody, in fact, basically everybody that's listening to me can really relate to it. And just so we're clear, nobody here on this show, especially me, is against the idea of using AI. I'm not against it. I love it. I use AI myself for a lot of things that I do. You know, I use AI. Whether it be for different things, I use both ChatGPT, Claude, DeepSeek, you know, whatever AI that is, Grok and the rest, I use all of them. But using AI in itself is not what is bad, you know. And even using AI for your assignments, for your schoolwork, is not bad. That's not what is bad. But the problem is, teenagers, young people most especially, are now getting into a world where now AI is now like independent. Like, the AI is now independent in ownership of what their thinking process is. What do I mean by that? Like, they are getting to the stage now where AI does their thinking for them. The AI is now what does their thinking for them. The AI does their assignments, but they can't even defend their assignments. AI did. AI does their tests for them. You know, solves past questions. But, like, the thing that the AI is solving, or the thing that the AI is describing for them, they cannot even understand it in the first place. That's where the problem is coming from. Now, this is our discussion question. If AI disappeared tomorrow, would you still know how to think through a difficult problem? Would you still know how to think? Let's imagine that you have gone from 100 level in the university to 400 level and you've graduated. All your assignments, all your exam prep, you've always done it with AI. And you have not understood a single thing the AI is talking about. In fact, you are a graduate of a course that you know nothing about. Why? Because AI has helped you for 70 to 80% of all the work you've ever done, you know, on that course. And then you wake up, maybe, let's say you've not graduated yet. Let's say you wake up a few days to your final year exam, you know, very important exam, or when you're supposed to do your project, yeah? And then you just find out that all the AI companies have disabled all their AI. In fact, they've had a general meeting. Everybody in the world has come to a general consensus that
we don't want AI again, we have shut it down completely. Do you think that you still be able to solve that difficult problem? Do you think that you still be able to go through that course? We'll find out after this music break. Stay tuned.

0: Welcome back from the music break. This is still Teenage Triangle. You're listening to it. And I'm your host, Owen, aka Limona, and this is still Grace Impact Radio. So, we're back on the topic on how AI affects Nigerians, especially teenagers, in today's day and age. And this is our second segment, which is Teen Trend Report. You know, the segment where we get to discuss about things that are happening, the things that are trending as they relate to the topic that we're on, or how they relate to us as young people. Now, Nigeria's AI generation is already here. Know that, I know that now. This conversation is not even theoretical anymore. Like, it's not even theoretical any longer. There have been recent pushes encouraging Nigerian teenagers and young people to build skills in AI, technology, digital creativity, rather than simply consuming technology. They are now advising people to go beyond just, you know, knowing how to use AI, or just using AI to do TikTok trends. Oh, you ask your AI, what character do I most portray? Oh, you ask AI, describe me in 3 words, you know, stuff like that. The recent pushes encouraging Nigerian teenagers to go beyond that and actually start developing skills in AI, you know, skills in technology, digital creativity, knowing and getting know-hows of different applications, different AI, different technology that will, you know, enhance and further your creativity in the field, and just not consume technology, like I said. Now, our students are already using these tools for learning, creativity, and work in general. So, maybe the real divide in the future will not be people who use AI and people who don't use AI, like it is now. Because there are people that you meet and they'll tell you, I don't like AI. AI is dangerous. I have never used AI in my work. I don't believe in it. Blah, blah, blah, blah, blah, blah, blah. And there are also people who use AI freely and unapologetically. Me, for example. But maybe the real divide, maybe the real argument in the future, maybe like 5 years or 10 years time from now, will not be between people that use AI and people who don't. Maybe the argument will be between people who understand what they're doing and people who are just pressing buttons. Now, because knowing how to get an answer isn't the same thing as knowing whether that answer makes sense or not. I've already explained this earlier. Like I said, you use a calculator, yeah? Now, you've used a calculator to solve a math equation. For example, you go to the calculator and you press 1000 minus 992 and the answer comes out as 8. Now, you know how you got the answer. You press the calculator. But you don't know that answer makes sense. Why? Because you don't even understand the philosophy of how to get the answer in the first place. You don't even understand why 1000 comes before the 992 that you're subtracting it from. You don't even understand, how does this subtraction actually happen? The fundamentals of the things that you're supposed to understand about the things that AI is helping you to do, you don't have them. And I do personally feel like eventually in 5 years, 10 years time, that would legitimately be the argument. That would, like, it would actually be the argument that's like going around. People start asking themselves, like, do you know what you're doing with AI, or is just you just pressing buttons? Because a lot of us just press buttons. I've worked with this specific guy that, you know, he works in the radio and he does jingles for people. Radio jingles, like adverts on radios. So this guy is almost completely clueless of what he's doing now. Are the ads brilliant? Yes, they are. I must confess, the ads are brilliant. But the prompts that he uses to prompt the AI, he doesn't even get it by himself. He just goes to AI and uses a voice note to explain the general idea of what he's doing, even if sometimes he's almost completely oblivious of that thing that he wants to explain to the AI. The AI is the one that will suggest, I think that you mean this thing. He will not accept it. Oh, yes, that's what I mean. And then the AI will go ahead to manufacture the script that he's going to use for that jingle. Not only with the AI manufacture the script, for example, he would go to maybe like ChatGPT or Grok or something else to develop the script or get the script. And then after the AI has developed the script for him, he would take that script on editor, take it to Suno AI. That one is an AI that does music, that gives you audio files, basically music, songs, etc. So you take it to Suno, and then the same prompts that ChatGPT just gave him, you take it exactly like that to Suno, and Suno is going to produce the song, the background song that he's going to use for the jingle. And then after Suno produces that song, he will not carry the same song. And then there's a separate prompt that he will not prompt ChatGPT again to now bring the thing that is actually going to say in the jingle. Then he'll just put the two of them together and then done like that, he's done. Now, is it bad that he's doing it? No. Is it optimal for him to continuously grow in this society while he's doing that? I don't think so. Because he's just someone that's pressing buttons. Do you understand me? He's just someone that's pressing buttons. And that's the truth of the matter. The divide will be between people that understand what they're doing and people who are just pressing buttons. Now, our triangle question for today is, if AI can do your homework perfect, what exactly should school be testing? Now, you cannot even try and debunk the ideology of schools or, you know, educational organizations or educational startups testing their students or trying to examine their students to know just how far they understand the things that are being told to them. You cannot debunk it because it's very essential. In everything you do, there's a teacher and a student, and the teacher will always find a way to give the student an examination in everything that you do. You say, for example, you want to go and learn hairdressing from a particular hairdresser in a salon, and you walk into that place day one and you've learned for like 6 to 7 days, the level that you actually get to where you start making people's hair, you would see how that your instructor will behave towards you. She would examine you, or he would examine you, to see just how far you have come in the knowledge of that thing that you're being taught. I hope I'm being understood here. So that's the thing. If you apply the same logic to schooling and educational systems, like I said, if AI can do your homework perfectly, what exactly is the school testing? What exactly is the school testing? Because if your teacher believes that, oh, he's just going to use AI and do this and come back, why is the teacher testing you in the first place? The teacher is testing you primarily to know how far personally your brain has developed into the understanding of the topic that has been sent to you, the topic that they have taught you. That's why you're being handed an assignment. Now, what you should use AI to do in that scenario is not to do the entire assignment by yourself. If you don't understand the assignment, you could tell AI what the assignment is and tell AI to explain what you're supposed to do in that assignment. Now, once AI explains that, now you now understand, oh, yes, I learned this in class and I've come back home and this is the assignment that I was given. And with this thing that AI has just explained to me now, I see the correlation. This is actually what the teacher or the lecturer wants from me from this assignment. Do you understand? That's what the AI can do for you. But here I explain it, then you go ahead to do the assignment by yourself, because you've been given all the tools by the teacher or the lecturer already to be able to answer that question or to be able to do the assignment. It's very rare and it's absurd, and honestly shouldn't even stand, where a teacher or a lecturer will give you an assignment that they are very sure that you're not equipped enough to answer on your own. It's wrong. It shouldn't be existing, you know. And that's just what it is. That's what will make you understand that at the end of the day, AI is good. AI is brilliant. It's wonderful that we have artificial intelligence and advanced technology like this. Yes. But the application is where the cocoa is. It's where everything begins to matter. Now, finally, for section 3. Our third segment for today in No Cap Corner is that convenience can make you lazy. It is as simple as convenience. Yes, I said it. Convenience can make you lazy. See, no cap, just because something is easier doesn't mean it's making you better. Just because something is easier doesn't mean that it's making you better. Sometimes struggling with something is part of learning it. Sometimes taking longer is how you actually understand it. So use the tools, learn the technology, ask AI questions, no problem. But please don't outsource your entire brain. Hi, imagine yourself, let me give you a scenario that is probably relatable so that you properly understand what I'm talking about. So imagine yourself, a Bible scholar that you are, you know, you go for a competition, and in this competition, all the people that are supposed to register for that competition are supposed to send entries, you know, videos of themselves, audio clips of themselves, where they are maybe preaching the word, reciting certain Bible verses and all that, and that's the minimum requirement for the registration. Yeah, and then you go on to register, but in the registration you use the AI to completely, you know, do what you were supposed to do, like the scriptures that you got for the world. In fact, you read the sermon directly from AI beginning to end, and it was brilliant, you know. And that was a submission, wonderful submission. Everybody likes it. But now the thing is, for you to win that competition, yeah, you have to come to like a live stream and then put another word. And in that live stream, your camera is on and you kind of like have security checks to check, you know, whether or not you are looking somewhere else, you know, or trying to like copy, you know, what you're reading from. How do you think you would win that competition? How would you win that competition? Your entry was brilliant. It got into the competition. Wonderful. But then you don't even understand the thing that you were written in the first place for the entry. So by the time you get to the actual competition, you now look like you're not even a child of God anymore. Like, I hope I'm making sense. And that's the thing that we have to constantly avoid. You know, learn the technology, no problem. Use the tools, no problem. You can ask AI questions. But please and please, do not outsource your entire brain. I beg in the name of Christ, do not outsource your entire brain. And so, unfortunately, we've come to the end of the show today. Next time you're about to ask AI for the answer, try asking it to teach you instead. I had already mentioned it earlier. Next time you're about to ask AI for the answer, try asking it to teach you about that thing instead. There's a big difference. Once again, I remain your host, Owen, aka Limona. This has been another wonderful episode of Teenage Triangle on your one-stop radio for world music and entertainment on Diluted Chris Impact Radio. I'll see you same time, same place next week. And remember, there is nobody, nobody like you.
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7: Yes, yes. My name is Prince Emmanuel. 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Don't touch that dial. Don't go nowhere. Peace.

We're in a time where everybody is struggling for their lives. 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But with the power invested in me, I came to speak life over you. I speak blessings of health, blessings of peace. To my brothers and sisters all around the world, especially those in South Africa, struggling with AIDS. Brazil.

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How you feel about me, I know how I feel about you.

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0: Oh, hallelujah. I know I can get a witness in here. Glory.
1: Lord, hallelujah.
0: You're the reason, Jesus.
1: You're the reason why.
0: I know I'm right about it. I just want to say glory.
1: Lord, hallelujah.
0: I give the praises to you.
1: I give the praises to you.
0: Oh, hallelujah. Glory, hallelujah.
1: Lord,
0: when the song is over,
1: when the song is over,
0: we've all

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1: And if your heart is broken,
0: just lift those hands and
1: just lift your hands.
0: Come on, sing it with me. I know I can.
1: Oh,

0: trials,
1: they seem to get you down.
0: They seem to get you down.
1: And all your friends and loved ones,
0: and all your friends and loved ones,
1: they're nowhere to be found.
0: I know where to
1: remember, remember,
0: found.
1: Remember, there is a friend.
0: Remember, there's a friend.
1: Oh, I love him, I love him.
0: Who will wipe your tears away?
1: I know he will. And if,
0: your heart is broken,
1: this is all you have to do.
0: Just lift your hands.
1: Oh, come on and worship with me. Say it, come on.
0: Oh, I know that I can make it.
1: Don't you give up.

0: I know you can make it. I know you can. No matter what may come my way, thank you, Jesus. Hallelujah. And with him, I know I can take it.
1: Jesus,
0: I feel it all in my spirit right now. I feel it. No matter what may come.

0: No matter what you're going through, His grace and mercy, do it for me. He loves you. I know He does.
1: A little simple song says, "Well, the Spirit of the Lord is, there's liberty. Where the Spirit of the Lord is, the captive are set free. The wounded are made whole. There's rest for your soul. Where the Spirit is, there's liberty." Is there anybody here that loves Jesus? If you love Him, can you just wave that hand and let Him know that you love Him? Come on, I want to hear you tell Him that you love Him. Come on, tell the Lord that you love Him. Hallelujah. Come on, family. Come on, John. Say it one time, John, for me. The Spirit.
2: Where the Spirit of the Lord is,
1: there's liberty.
2: There is liberty.
1: The Spirit

0: wounded.
1: The wounded are made whole.
0: There's rest.
1: I find rest for my
0: soul. Come on, family, where the Spirit is at.

0: One more time in Jesus' name. Everyone, where the Spirit is.
1: Where the Spirit.
0: The Lord is.
1: Of the Lord be.
0: There's liberty.
1: There's liberty.
0: Yeah. Where the Spirit.
1: Where the Spirit.
0: Of the Lord is.
1: Of the Lord.

0: Come on. Where the Spirit is. Say it.
1: Where the Spirit is.
0: Come on, say it one more time in Jesus' name. Where the Spirit is.
1: Where the Spirit is.
0: Hallelujah. Come on, come on. Where the Spirit is.
1: Where the Spirit is.
0: Yeah. There is healing. Tell them, family, say it.
1: There is healing.
0: Where the Spirit is.
1: Where the Spirit is.
0: Yeah, yeah. There's deliverance. Say it.

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1: Home to good music and the Word of God. Stay with us.
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0: respect, do respect, respect in every aspect. And special grace to the man and God bless anything tested. No, no, sir, Jesus Christ, and the best every time. No, all the muscle, but all the crew. Remember, so the end them, no, for Jesus Christ. Lift them high. I'm not here for Christ. Bust the place, bust the place. No, no, no, mercy, yeah.
1: This song right here is dedicated to all my people that felt like giving up and you didn't think we was gonna make it.
0: Bless them all the time.
1: Check it out, y'all.
0: I'm not here, no. Out of the place.
1: Get up.
0: Yeah.

0: 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Good music heals perfectly.
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2: See, it's important to understand that just because God allows things that may not be good to us does not mean that it's not good for us. Yeah. See, a parent fails if the child never learns how to fly. I hope I'm talking to somebody today.

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1: Neighbor.
0: If God is our Father.
1: If God is our Father.
0: That makes us family.
1: That makes us family.
0: How can you love God?
1: How can you love God?
0: And not love me.
1: And not love me.
0: Get yourself together. Come on.

0: This kid. 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Somebody going through something. Let's tell them. Let's go.
1: I was too afraid to believe it.
0: Woo!
1: Or not good enough to receive it.
0: That's it. Come on.

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0: 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Glory.
1: Lord, hallelujah.
0: You're the reason, Jesus.
1: You're the reason why.
0: I know I'm right about it. I just want to say glory.
1: Glory, hallelujah.
0: I give the praises to you.
1: I give the praises to you.
0: Oh, hallelujah. Glory, hallelujah.
1: Glory,
0: you're the reason why.
1: You're the reason why.
0: Listen. And when the song is over,
1: and when the song is over,
0: we've all

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But while I'm here without you, I will continue to live out your legacy. I can feel you smiling down. And I'll see you soon. 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

0: Cleveland. 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And the millions of unemployed Americans living with no health insurance, and the millions living in poverty in one of the wealthiest countries in the world.
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1: And all your friends and loved ones.
0: They're nowhere to be found.
1: Are nowhere to be.
0: Remember, remember, remember, there is a friend.
1: Remember, there's a friend in Jesus.
0: Oh, I love him, I love him.
1: Who will wipe your tears away?
0: I know he will.
1: And if your heart is broken,
0: this is all you have to do.

0: 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Good music heals perfectly.
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1: Father, I just want to stop for a minute and just say I love you. Just want to tell you thank you just for being patient with me and just for giving me another chance. You've always been there for me, and you were the father that I never knew. I just want to say

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Just wave your hand and say, your touch. Jesus, your kiss. And your grace. Your grace to me.

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And when? Has come to win.

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I give

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I've got a wonderful, I mean absolutely wonderful, Holy Ghost filled surprise for you. I mean, this person is absolutely revolutionized gospel music today. And he's much younger than I am, but I call him my hero. Would you get up on your feet and clap your hands tonight for the Reverend Kirk Franklin?

the Jews. We don't want to offend the Arabs. And so therefore we crucify him of flesh. But I want you to know that there will come a time when every Muslim, when every Buddhist, when every Jew will have to get down on their knees and have to confess that at the name of Jesus, every knee shall bow. So I want every blood-washed believer to not wait until then. And if you've ever

0: Just take a minute and explain to him what you're really trying to say. What you really trying to say?
1: Some people say I'm crazy, but
0: I can't explain.
1: I can't explain
0: the power
1: that I feel
0: when you call his name.
1: When I call your name.
0: That fire.
1: Said it's just like fire.
0: Where's it at?
1: Shut up!

Listen. Last night, me and my wife were up to midnight with our three-year-old. Had to take him to emergency room because he had walking pneumonia. And see, you know, you take health for granted until it's your health. Just like we take food for granted until we run out of food. Just like we take our spouses for granted until we're walking by the casket and all we can do is wish that we could do things different. Just like children take their parents for granted. But I want to let you know, even when we take God for granted, what's so amazing about God is Paul says he does not treat us as our sins deserve. So that means that even in my imperfections, God is still perfect with his grace and his mercy. That's why I don't want people getting comfortable with praising the Lord just when the Lord gives them something. See, you got to learn how to praise him because of who he is. Because see, when you praise him for who he is, you don't have to wait till the trouble comes to learn how to praise him. I want every blood-washed believer that has fallen in love with Jesus. I'm not talking about you've had an affair with Jesus, but I'm talking

Choo-choo.

Kirk Franklin. Let me add to that, Reverend Preacher Man Kirk Franklin. Love him, love him, love him.

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Forever and ever, you'll be my Jesus, and I'll be your child.

0: 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Good music heals perfectly.
1: The word brings you home to the Father. This is Grace Impact Radio.
0: Home to good music and the Word of God. Stay with us.